Why is alternative rock Star 99.1? Coming up, two songs. We'll take a look at your rock music news, including Oasis and when their new documentary is coming out this summer. Plus, a little Foo Fighters talk. And so what is Greta Van Fleet doing? It's Wonderwall.

0: Star 99.1, Hawaii's alternative rock. Let's take a look today at your rock music news. First up, the Red Hot Chili Peppers are selling their music catalog for the likes of about 300 plus million bucks. So lots of money, but they say, you know what, everybody's doing it. Nirvana disbanded back in 1994 after Kurt Cobain's death, leading Dave Grohl to start the Foo Fighters. While the band's self-titled debut was huge, released in 1995. However, their latest album, Your Favorite Toy, debuted at number 23 on the Billboard 200, making it their lowest charting release in over 30 years. Metallica delivered an explosive concert at Athens Olympic Stage, had over 80,000 people from Greece and Europe. The band opened with Creeping Death and surprised the audience with a cool performance of the Zorba theme and a song by Greek rock band Tripe. So pretty fun. And Greta Van Fleet is now squashing any breakup rumors. And they're showing a little snippet of a new song. They probably put stuff out on social. It just like didn't go the way they wanted it to. However, new song, it's probably going to be called Player Games, is set to be released on May the 29th. And Oasis reunion documentary coming to theaters this September 11th.
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1: 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It's the sweet spot between watching numbers go up and going to jail. 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

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Hi, it's Mel Taylor. I am soon to get out of here, actually. I got a few tunes to rock out before I get out of here. Some requests. You can always find me on social, though, at DJ Mel Taylor. 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Hit me up

on Star 99.1. You remember the song 1985? Well, Bowling for Soup is going to be at the Republic on Thursday night. 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
1: Iris from the Goo Goo Dolls. I know when everyone hears that right now, they think about the videos on Instagram. What was life like back in the 90s? But I actually think about Nick Cage because of that song being in City of Angels. I'm Mike Jones, and a story came out about Cage and, well, he was a bad boy on the set of a movie. We'll talk about that more in a couple minutes. Stained.

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1: Heavy is the Crown from Linkin Park. I'm Mike Jones. We hear stories all the time about actors really getting into their roles. Well, a great story came out about Nicolas Cage with Leaving Las Vegas. The director, Mike Figgis, said that while they were shooting, he got a bit too into the character, and they were doing a scene in a casino where Cage actually, during the shoots and the reshoots and everything, he drank a whole bottle of vodka and trashed the table he was at, threw stuff all around. But hey, it's a movie about a guy getting drunk all the time in Las Vegas. So Cage was just doing his job. How can you fault the man for that?
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Star 99.1, Hawaii's alternative rock. No doubt we got to call them the stars of Vegas because it's all eyes on their shows at the Sphere right now. I'm Mike Jones. The videos I've seen have been so great. It looks like No Doubt and everyone there, they're having so much fun. And the residency is only going for a couple weeks, but I bet you with everything they did, all these videos and everything, they're going to extend it and have it again later this year. Papa Roach. Cut me.

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1: It's Seether and Amy Lee with Broken. We've had a couple of our favorite ladies in this set of music. Amy Lee, Gwen Stefani with No Doubt a little bit ago. How about another one on Thursday? We're going to have our next iHeartRadio special with Haley Williams. I'm Mike Jones. Haley has her tour going on, and she's going to sit down with us on Thursday to play a bunch of songs, to talk about what's been happening, maybe give us a look at what's coming with Paramore. Tell us all about what's next. Thursday, make sure you're with us for our exclusive with Haley Williams. That's going to be a lot of fun. Imagine Dragons.

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0: 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Really stupid easy. It's the sweet spot between watching numbers go up and going to jail. You listen, we pay $1,000. We're probably already paying someone.
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0: 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Alternative income. 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

Hawaii's alternative rock, Star 99.1. When I Come Around, that was the song that did it for me. When Young Mike Jones heard that, that was the one that got me to be a Green Day fan forever and ever. Maybe that was the song that did it for you, too, or Basket Case, or Boulevard of Broken Dreams, or American Idiot. And maybe this is the one that becomes your favorite from Young the Giant. Their new one, Different Kind of Love. Everyone's got a different story with every song.

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I'm Mike Jones. We're always keeping you updated on the latest shows coming to Oahu. 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
1: RHCP, of course, for the Red Hot Chili Peppers. And we could change those initials, too, to RICH, because they cashed in big time. Talk about what just happened with the Red Hot Chili Peppers in a few minutes. Sublime and Ensenada.

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1: Sugar, we're going down. It's Fall Out Boy, and I know they've done very well with their music and everything else, but how about the Red Hot Chili Peppers and their big news? I'm Mike Jones. We heard them before Fall Out Boy and Sublime. The Chili Peppers just sold the rights to their music catalog for $300 million. And I know there's a bunch of ways to divvy that up between band members and this and that, but still, $300 million, bottom line is they got paid.
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think there's something with the word Pilots, because we're going to play Stone Temple Pilots and 21 Pilots. Both of them are coming right after Linkin Park. Maybe Pilots is the word we're going to give you as a keyword, and you win $1,000 with alternative income. Keep listening for those words. We've got 9 chances a day, doing it today, tomorrow, every weekday, 9 chances to win $1,000. You got to listen for those keywords, Pilots or whatever they are. 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
1: When I'm gone from three doors down, I'm Mike Jones. It really is such a wild story for Joe Keery, because when he got the role as Steve Harrington in Stranger Things, that's a big breakout role. He was supposed to be killed off early in the first season, but they liked what he did so much, they rewrote the character for him and kept him on all the way through the show. Sorry, spoiler alert for anyone that hasn't seen Stranger Things, but, well, it's been out long enough, the end of it, so there you go. And now he's got his music and everything else going on, and a beginning from Joe.

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1: 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It's the sweet spot between watching numbers go up and going to jail. You listen, we pay $1,000. We're probably already paying someone.
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1: POD and Alive. Big kudos are certainly in order for Yellow Card. They just got their second number one alternative song back on top with Good Charlotte and their song Bedroom Posters. 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With new stuff from Death Cab for Cutie, with Beba Doobie, Bridget Calls Me Baby. 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
1: Collective Soul and December. I'm Mike Jones. Baywatch is coming back. We got our first look at it, and good Lord. Well, let's talk about it. That's good Lord in a lot of ways. Let's talk about Baywatch in a couple minutes. Eminem.

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1: Neon Pill from Cage the Elephant. I'm Mike Jones. I think the best thing to say about the Baywatch reboot that's coming is, good Lord. The first picture came out from the set, and good Lord, as we knew, everyone in this photo, this first look, is ridiculously hot. And good Lord, the two guys in here, Noah Beck and Brooks Nader, how many abs do they need between them? I'm counting like 58 here. And good Lord, I really need to lay off the carbs, because seeing this picture, I'm not in Baywatch shape, I'll tell you that. Good Lord.
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1: Nirvana and Lithium, and we're going to have more from Dave Grohl in a few minutes with the Foo Fighters coming up. I'm Mike Jones, and it's interesting, Dave's been doing a bunch of interviews with the new Foo Fighters album, Your Favorite Toy, and he said in one of them, validation was an insatiable monster. Starting the Foo Fighters after Nirvana, needing to prove he can be a band leader, and then continuing on after Taylor Hawkins passed away, and so much. Dave has always wanted to do his absolute best. Well, Dave, you are, man. Keep doing it for us, my dude.

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1: 3 days grace. Mike Jones hanging with you this afternoon. I've been looking on Instagram at go-karts. I'm not going to get a go-kart. I'd love to, but that's something you could get if you win $1,000 of alternative income. Totally ridiculous to put money towards a go-kart, but how much fun would that be? Well, you can put the money towards anything. I'm suggesting a go-kart because these videos I saw, it's really making me want one. Well, tomorrow, every weekday, we're giving you 9 chances to win $1,000 for your go-kart or anything. Just make sure you're on the keywords and cash in with alternative income. Hosier.

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0: 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Vest. Boring. Aggressive income? Mask. Scary. Alternative income? Radio. Really stupid easy. It's the sweet spot between watching numbers go up and going to jail. You listen, we pay $1,000. We're probably already paying someone.
3: Thank you.
0: 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Alternative income. All cash, no catch. Well, except for maybe the sponsor.
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1: It's The Offspring and Self-Esteem. 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Our newest one is all about getting you to see Weezer. I'm Mike Jones. 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Enter right there, and you could be throwing it down with Weezer at the show, at pickleball, all of it. 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
1: Panic at the Disco. Of course, we're hoping there's going to be more from them. And I'm also hoping that this PlayStation rumor is true. I'm Mike Jones. There's talk about the PlayStation 6 that it could run every game from every PlayStation generation before it. So if you had games from PlayStation, the original, all the way through 5 and then 6, it could play all of them. Just put the disc in. Bam. There you go. I don't know why they don't do that with every PlayStation, every Xbox, whatever it might be. But if that's the case, if PlayStation 6 runs every game before it, if it costs $1,000, you know what? That's totally worth it. I'd be in on that.
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1: Today with the Smashing Pumpkins, I'm Mike Jones. I want to talk about Thursday in 2 days, how we have a new exclusive for you, our iHeartRadio live special with Haley Williams. Haley is going to be playing us a bunch of songs and telling us stories from her tour. This is going to be a special not to be missed. Hey, maybe she'll give us some insight on what's next with Paramore, too. 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
1: It's Stained and Outside. Mike Jones here. I don't know who makes up the holidays for every day, but today is National Odometer Day. May 12th is National Odometer Day, the day to recognize the instrument that tracks the mileage in our cars. Which does tell you a lot about the car. Odometers are important. If you have 10 miles or, like my cousin Justin's truck, his Tacoma has over 200,000 on it now, still going strong. All right, I'll take it. Happy National Odometer Day. Heavy is the crown, Linkin Park.

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1: The Gorillaz and Clint Eastwood. I'm Mike Jones. Who's going to be the next cartoon band? Because right now, bands can do cartoon videos. They can do one-offs here and there. But you can't be the next cartoon band. The Gorillaz are the only one right now. If you are a cartoon band, everyone's going to say you're ripping off the Gorillaz. Someone, whoever is going to be that band, has to wait until at least 10 years, probably more, after the Gorillaz retire. And as a cartoon band, they don't have to retire, so we're probably not going to get the next one for hundreds of years. This is the kind of stuff I think about. I'm alone in a room for hours every day. This is what goes through my head. Back to Friends. Somber.

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I'm Mike Jones. 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
1: Okay, I had like a memory unlocked for me today. It's Alex Mack. I was thinking about the posters I had in my college dorm, one of which was a Blacklight Teenage Mutant Ninja Turtles poster. I'm not even kidding. That's so embarrassing. But that's not even why I'm talking about this. Do you remember the days in college when they would have like the poster sale come in and you could go through and like flip through all the different posters? That was like the collegiate Scholastic Book Fair. Like, such simpler times. Honestly, I would look at posters right now.

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1: What's going on? It's Alex Mack. Let me know what you want to hear next. I mean, look, we are trudging our way through the week. Tuesdays are always tough, so if you got a certain song or band you want to hear, all you have to do is let me know. 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
1: What's going on? It's Alex Mack. Now, I'm like not the biggest video game guy. I honestly couldn't tell you the last time I played through an entire game. Maybe like Star Wars Battlefront 2 on like PlayStation 2 or something like that. I was a big N64 guy, loved all the Zelda games, GoldenEye, of course, but I think I might have to get back into games. Dude, this new 007 game looks awesome. Also, like, Lenny Kravitz is the villain. It looks insane.

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1: I don't know if you've had to get a new place to live recently. Like, I've been applying for apartments. Why is it the Hunger Games trying to get an apartment? Dude, so expensive, first of all. Also, I'm like having my like real estate agent that I'm working with calling me and texting me being like, oh my gosh, you know, if you want to get this apartment, you got to get your application in. I'm like, give it to the person who's panicking more than I am. Everything is a rush and it's freaking me out. 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Like, is it like this everywhere?

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0: 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Really stupid easy. It's the sweet spot between watching numbers go up and going to jail. 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
1: Let me just say before I, you know, tell you what I'm about to tell you, I'm not recommending this or, you know, encouraging you or anything like that. 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It's Alex Mack. 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This woman on TikTok was trying different, like, frozen foods before and after getting high. 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

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My name's Alex Mack. Look, we're always trying to keep you up to date on all the latest shows coming to Oahu. So make sure to follow us on all the socials at Star 99.1 Hawaii.

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0: Hawaii's alternative rock star, 99.1. What's going on? It's Alex Mack. I just heard the story. A guy outside of D.C. won a $5 million lottery ticket. It was like his lucky scratch-off. Got it a couple days after his birthday. Can you imagine? It's your birthday and you just like accidentally gifted yourself $5 million. I wish I could do that for you, but we can try to get you in front of $1,000. Look, all you have to do, though, is do what you're doing right now, listening to the radio. Once you hear those keywords, you type them in on the website, you're automatically entered to win the money. 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
1: Playing you a little classic All-American Rejects right there as we get ready for the new record. Yeah, dude, new All-American Rejects, full album coming out on Friday. It's called Sandbox. Probably be playing you some of that new stuff tonight on your new music show. Emerging Alt, remember, is here like every weeknight at 11 o'clock.

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1: I feel like at some juncture we do need to tell people on TikTok to stop it. It's Alex Mack. Look, do what you want, but the fact that I'm scrolling on my TikTok feed and I'm seeing something called fart salad, I feel like maybe we need to be drawing some lines here. And it's like harmless, right? 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
1: What's going on? It's Alex Mack. I feel like weirdly close to a lot of the bands that we first started playing you on your new music show. Again, shameless plug, Emerging Alt. It's every week, 9 at 11, which is where we heard this band, and then they just sort of took off. Really excited to see what's next for them. I think they deserve all of it. I mean, they started in college together, and now they're doing this. They're called Edge Hill. The song is Double Take.
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1: I talk a lot about like movie releases and, you know, big like TV debuts and things like that, just because I feel like it's, you know, like entertainment news, right? You know, on your night show. My name's Alex Mack. I feel like rarely do I give you my personal like things that I'm watching, but I will now. There's a show, or it's like a docuseries on HBO or Max. I don't know, whatever you call it. Called The Dark Wizard. Now, I'm a big rock climber, so this is like sort of niche. It's about this rock climber named Dean Potter. It is so well done. It is not the happiest, but it is such a... Oh my gosh, they did such a good job. If you like outdoorsy, sort of artsy, emotional things, I'm not selling this.

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1: 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It is Mental Health Awareness Month, a time that is super important to me. I just want to reiterate, you know, talk to your friends, your family, tell them that you love them. If you are struggling, reach out to them. They want you to reach out when you need help. If you need anything, there are so many awesome organizations. I love Punk Rock Saves Lives. 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PunkRockSavesLives.org. But, you know, let's be there for each other, especially during Mental Health Awareness Month, which we can celebrate every month, by the way. 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
1: I've been trying to make new friends recently. Why is this so hard as an adult? It's Alex Mack. We were all hanging out over the weekend, and we're talking about the Strokes, and this girl at the table goes, yeah, I've only seen them once. It's in New York City. They played like some like tennis stadium. I was like, oh, Forest Hills in Queens. She was like, yeah, I was at that show. We were at the same show, which is pretty cool. That was it. That's as far as it went, but at least I'm trying. Strokes right now, new song called Going Shopping. Like a tiger, they

0: Young the Giant. Different kind of love. We can have a different kind of love. In Color, Headlights. Oh, you look so pretty when you say I'm not the one. Yellow Card, Bedroom Posters.
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1: Have you signed up to be a partial owner of the new Spirit Airlines? You know what I'm talking about? It's Alex Mack. I saw this on the internet, so it must be real. Now, there's a guy who's orchestrating this, like, crowdfunded, like, group-owned project to buy back Spirit Airlines. It's pretty cool. I hope it happens. Not just because I, you know, pledged my $40 or whatever, but it seems pretty cool.

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1: Now, look, I'm a huge Fall Out Boy fan. I grew up with that band. It is cool to see them stand the test of time, right? But I do think at this juncture, I need to have all of those bands, you know, Fall Out Boy, Panic at the Disco, My Chem, all of them, stop announcing when it's like the 10, 15, 20 year anniversary of records. It was cool for a couple of them, but now I'm just realizing as it's happening to all these bands, I'm just like, oh, I'm getting older. And it's starting to not be fun anymore. Wow.

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1: Yeah, a quick reminder here. 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
1: I guess you really do learn something new every day. It's Alex Mack. 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I thought that black tie was like the fanciest it could get, like tuxedos. White tie, that's crazy. It's like the tuxedo with the, like a tailcoat. So many rules. I don't know where that would ever happen, but honestly, like me watching these TikTok videos, I kind of want to go to an event where I have to wear a tailcoat. I don't know. Is that cool? 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I don't know. I'd find out.

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1: That's one of those songs that takes me immediately back to hearing it for the first time as a kid. Just being like, whoa, you can make music like that? Like, it was so informative to, like, me learning how to, like, play guitar and drop D. It brings me back in the best way. But hey, some new stuff right now. This band getting bigger and bigger every time I see their posts. I'm dying to see, like, a full show. I saw them do, like, a studio session, but what a great band. They're called In Color. This is the song that got me into them, called Headlights.

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0: 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Really stupid easy. It's the sweet spot between watching numbers go up and going to jail. You listen, we pay $1,000. We're probably already paying someone.
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1: What's going on? It's Alex Mack. Hey, just a reminder, heads up, your new music show is right around the corner. 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
1: I'm not going to lie to you, I've been looking forward to this all day. It's Alex Mack. This is your new music show. It's Emerging Alt. Straight up hour of all the best new stuff. And I have had a challenging Tuesday, so we get to hang out. And I get to play you like some of my favorite new songs right now, which is pretty sweet. Hard to be in a bad mood with that. Got new Evanescence on the show. This band called Bridget Calls Me Baby. I just saw them yesterday live. They are so good. New Death Cab for Cutie. This band Buffalo Traffic Jam, which is awesome. Plus, new Muse and All American Rejects. We got Modest Mouse on the show tonight, too. So hang out, introducing you to some new songs and new bands, which I think is going to be great. But let's kick it off now with Dirty Heads. Like I said before, I had one of those days today. And this song is called One of Those Days. Perfect. Yeah.

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1: That was new Evanescence. The song's called Who Will You Follow here on Emerging Alt. I'm Alex Mack. This next band is called Bridget Calls Me Baby. I actually saw them live yesterday for the first time. Was talking to the lead singer, Wes, about this next song. In the lyrics, he talks about having the movie Blue Velvet on DVD. I asked him, I was like, do you actually have that on DVD? He said yes, but I thought he was going to be like a bigger David Lynch fan for referencing a David Lynch movie. I was like, have you seen, you know, Inland Empire or like David Lynch's Dune? He was like, no, I feel like I got to wait to watch those. I was like, for what? You referenced Blue Velvet in a song. Anyway, he's got homework and so do you. It's listening to this song called Slumber Party.

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0: Such a good song. Bridget Calls Me Baby off their new record. The song's called Slumber Party here on Emerging Alts. Let me know what you thought, though. They've got this cool, like, kind of nostalgic, like, new wave sort of vibe, and it's so refreshing. I love it. But yeah, let me know what you think. Or, you know, I played some new Evanescence earlier. We kicked off the show with new Dirty Heads, their song One of Those Days. Let me know what you think. Open the free iHeartRadio app. You can always tap that microphone button. Leave me a talkback.
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1: It's Biba Doobie and the Marias on that one. It's All I Did Is Dream of You here on Emerging Alt. I'm Alex Mack, your host of this full hour of straight up new music, which is just the best time. Plus, we have like, you know, new stuff from bands I haven't heard from in a while. We have new Death Cab for Cutie on the way. They got a new album coming out at the beginning of June, June 5th. It's called I Built You a Tower. It's always so funny how the internet describes things. They're calling it like deeply human and non-airbrushed. So we'll find out whatever that means. But I guess you can kind of hear it in this new one, a little taste of the new record called Riptides.

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1: It was Buffalo Traffic Jam. Great band name. Great song called Fool's Gold here on Emerging Alt. They're a newer band for me. I was looking up stuff about them. And it's funny, you know when you type things into Google and it gives you like related questions or whatever? One of them was, is Buffalo Traffic Jam a real band? Yeah, I just played them for you. This band is also real. They're called Muse. New song from them right now called Be With You. It's

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1: All American Rejects, new one from them called Get This here on Emerging Alt, which we're going to hear on the new album coming out on Friday, which feels crazy, called Sandbox. Super stoked on that. But in the meantime, while we wait, I got you Dexter and the Moon Rocks. This song is huge right now. It's called Freaking Out.

0: Hawaii's alternative rock star, 99.1.
1: Beyond thrilled to be playing you Clarion on Emerging Alt. Dude, so sick. I've loved this band for a minute. Really starting to gain some traction. That song is called Hello Juliet. So good. Let me know what you thought. I know it's a little different than normal. I feel like there's this like kind of shoegazy like vibe coming back in music right now. It's got me really stoked. But more importantly, you tell me what you think. You can always, you know, hit me up on Instagram if DMing me is easier. Whether that's, you know, like a question, comment, request, a thought you had, it's totally fine. Just add me at Alex Mack Live. It's Alex, MACLIVE.
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1: 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New Modest Mouse. I mean, come on. It's great. Picking Dragon's Pockets here on Emerging Alt. I'm Alex Mack. It has been just a hell of a week. It's Tuesday. Oh, I meant that so seriously. I'm like trying to get a new apartment. It's such a process, but this show is such a nice little break from things. Just getting to play some new stuff, play some awesome bands like these guys. Newish for me. I'm excited to play them for you on the show. They're called Temper City. The song is Self-Aware.

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1: Somber on the show. That's Homewrecker here on Emerging Alt. My name's Alex Mack. Now, Violet Grohl, I don't ever want to, like, pick favorites or anything like that, but there have been so many artists that I've been so excited about, not only hearing for the first time, but, you know, trying to see live. Violet Grohl, definitely one of those. She's got some tour dates coming up. I'm going to try to get to one of those before they sell out. I just want to hear this live so bad. The song's called Thumb.

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1: This summer, we'll get Travis Barker's documentary on Hulu. A big focus on the 2008 plane crash. It's going to take us through that and the road to recovery and dealing with the PTSD, which is going to be awesome. My name is Tamo, kicking off the show with 21 Pilots. This is Drag Path.

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1: 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Like, he broke my brain with that. 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

0: 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Oh, you look so pretty when you say I'm not the one. 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
1: Let me know which one of you're next. 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
1: 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Weeks away from getting so many new albums. Next month is going to be awesome. Everything from Miles Smith's debut album. We get new music from, oh my God, Death Cab for Cutie, a new album from The Strokes, and a new album from Muse. This, so far, my favorite that I've heard from it. It's called Be With You.

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You know what I was listening to the other day? The Blue album from Third Eye Blind. Mike, Never Let You Go. Chef's Kiss. But I'm going to play you Semi-Charmed Life after Linkin Park.

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1: Hello, I'm Robert Smigel. 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
1: I will say it until I'm blue in the face. 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I am obsessed with Dave Grohl's daughter, Violet Grohl. 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I mean, such a good musician. 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
1: That's Tame Impala. 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

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See the Texas Attorney General suing Netflix for being addictive. Wonder who wins that. I mean, where's the lie? Not wrong, actually. That's what I like about it. My name is TMO. Weezer from 2014 making a comeback with Go Away.

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About to play you one of the best songs on the radio right now. The new Sublime, Until the Sun Explodes, in about 5 minutes. But first, Ed Chill. This is Double Take.

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1: Been keeping an eye out to see if we get a release date for Travis Barker's documentary that hits Hulu this summer. Big focus on the 2008 plane crash and the road to recovery and dealing with the PTSD and flying again. I think it's going to be fascinating. It takes one.

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1: All right, we got just over an hour left to hang out today. So, hi, my name is Tammo. 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
1: The proof that all good things start in a bar. The Guinness Book of World Records. It only exists because the director of Guinness Breweries was arguing with somebody in 1951 over which game bird is faster. By the way, the birds in question were the golden plover or the red grouse. And so he thought there should be a book to help settle bar arguments. So he created the Book of World Records, in which he put the faster bird is the golden plover, just for what it's worth.

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1: And people have been talking for weeks now. Like the Commanders might be doing back-to-back weekends in London this upcoming season. But tomorrow, the big day, we get the official schedule for the upcoming football season from the NFL. My name is Tammo. Appreciate you being here. I want to play you new music from Muse right now. This is Be With You.

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1: It's always this time in the show. It's like my internet knows I'm starving, so I get targeted with all these snacks. Like Ruffles is going to do a buffalo wing flavor this summer. Oh, on a sandwich? My God, that sounds so good. 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I need to go find a food. And this is Somber in the Meantime, Homewrecker.

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1: My name is Tammo. Appreciate you hanging out this morning, and I hope you enjoy the rest of your Wednesday. And keep in mind, in just a little bit, we'll start giving away cash again every hour. $1,000. It's yours to win. Good luck.

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1: All right, so remember we were talking about Seabass's text ban.
2: Oh yeah.
1: And again, just to recap, he was sending like unnecessary replies to people who weren't even being like douchey.
3: Just the normal text question request or whatever.
1: Which is, I mean, that's quite frankly, it's just bad customer service.
2: Yeah, like so many people would reply back like, "My bad, didn't mean to offend."
1: Right. it's not like anybody's offended or whatever. It's not what it was about. It's just about, you know.
2: But like, sorry, I rubbed you the wrong way.
1: Yeah, the people who are down and cool with the show and whatever, we're going to be down and cool with those people. The people who are douchey and, you know, just hate listening or whatever. You could say whatever you want to them. We've had a number of conversations. It wasn't a one-off thing. And so we decided to give Seabass a little time out from the text while we discuss action plan moving forward with how we're going to respond to people who are just being nice and participating in the show the way that we've asked them to. Now, what I found really funny, so when we talked about it yesterday, there was the response to the initial banning conversation that I read. Remember the guy that was like, you know, really standing for Seabass?
3: Yes.
1: Mm-hmm. And I read it. Remember his terrible verbiage and everything else?
2: Oh, yeah.
1: I read it word for word. Mm-hmm. Well, they replied to the video that Vaughn posted yesterday as we were discussing it.
2: Okay.
1: I've already sent a message addressing this to the Woody Show and you all ignore it. We read your message. Yeah.
2: You were highlighted.
1: All the messages, we read yours.
2: You were featured.
1: And this is what I'm talking about. Like, dude, the public has lost their mind for the most part. Like, and if you're not one of those people, you know exactly what I'm talking about. If you're going, what? Mm-hmm. You're the problem. Because people have gone insane. They really have. Seabass is the backbone of the show, and I really hope he takes his entertainment elsewhere.
2: Dude,
1: we don't.
2: This has gotten... this escalated quickly.
1: That's, remember we've talked about there's a weird energy in the world of late.
2: Yes.
1: And I know a lot of people are on edge. And so I'm kind of chalking it up to some of that stuff, you know, like a high cost of living. And
3: people are
1: things are stressful. And that's fine, I guess, if, you know, like, it's fine. We're not, you could say whatever you need to.
2: We can take it.
1: Right. Yeah. But I just find it interesting. I just find it interesting that people will get so crazy on something so unimportant.
2: Yeah.
3: And when it's not even based in reality, where he said you're ignoring him.
1: It's what's like, that?
4: Well,
3: and it's and his emotion.
1: Well,
3: on
1: he
3: this
1: didn't
3: part,
1: hear it.
4: He didn't hear it.
3: Okay.
1: Yeah. But, okay. So you're not listening at all times. I do understand that. But like, we didn't ignore it. We read it word for word. Mm-hmm. But the other part, just in general, like when you see things that are happening and the way that people comment, and we're defending, like you're fine with Seabass making rude comments to people who didn't say anything or didn't do anything rude.
3: Yeah.
1: But in this particular case, I'm the bad guy because I'm, you know, saying, hey, let's be nice to the listeners who are nice.
2: Yeah.
1: I'm the bad guy.
2: You're speaking for the people that are bitching.
1: I'm okay with being the bad guy. It's just more of like an observation. It's a weird energy.
3: It is. And it's not even that you're the, how do I phrase this? Not that you're the bad guy, but it's just the wrong side of history or whatever the
1: but I'm saying that, if you read through
4: all the comments, so,
1: like, the
4: it.
1: Comments and stuff, like, you know, free Seabass.
2: We got to make sure.
4: I definitely posted free Seabass.
1: Woody's an a-hole. It's like, I'm fine. Like I've said it before, you are free to call me or say anything you want about me as long as it's based on something I've said or I've done. So I was the one that banned Seabass. Game of timeout, because we've had this conversation about, you know, being unnecessarily rude to people who are not worthy of a rude response.
2: Yeah.
1: And so I did that. So if that makes me whatever it is in your eyes, that's fine. The same way, if you want to call me a racist or a homophobe or whatever, that's fine. Based on something I've actually done or said, and that's how you've interpreted, I am 1,000% fine with that. I just think it's interesting.
2: It is.
1: That, you know, you come down on the side of, hey, let's be nice to the listeners who are listening to the show.
3: Yeah.
1: And not just save it for the people who are dicks. That's fine. I'm not saying don't ever say anything to anybody. You can unload on
3: the actual
2: the jackass.
1: On the crossroads type people or Greg's immature replies to text messages.
3: People deserve it.
1: I guess it's just more of like a call out, a wellness check for society. I see a lot of that kind of stuff. Yeah. And I'm wondering what's going on.
4: Well, got to join fun, guys.
2: Wrong side of history.
1: Yeah. It's fine. If everybody's in favor, if everybody's in favor of reinstating Seabass, if this is what the listeners were, they're like, mm-hmm. we can handle it. We're not pussies. But like,
2: you don't see our text.
1: No, nobody said you're pussies.
2: Yeah.
3: You're right. It had nothing to do with
1: nobody
3: our
1: said
3: it
1: the audience.
3: Statement.
1: Nothing with the insensitivity training for a politically correct word. It's just like, hey, man, like, you know, like just. I don't even
3: it's
1: know
3: not
1: like,
3: about that.
1: I don't know the right words.
4: Yeah,
1: yeah, right.
2: It's like answering the phones. I don't want to be a biatch on the phone mm-hmm. because I'm representing a show. Right?
1: Yeah, like if so you just answer the phone, nice. What?
3: Right.
4: What
1: the F do you want?
2: That comes off as mm-hmm. we are all mean.
1: I would have a conversation with Morgan, like, hey, can we not answer the phones with, you know, what?
2: And if everyone thinks,
0: what do you want?
2: And if everyone loves,
1: what do you want?
2: If everyone loves getting dogged by Seabass, then Seabass, put your name on it.
1: Yeah, that's all.
3: That's a simple solution.
1: Yeah. That's all. You could say that's whatever you want if you own it.
4: Yeah, that's the solution to all of it.
2: But he can't do it.
4: And that was my number one thing, just sign it.
1: Yeah, so I'm fine.
4: I don't care what he says.
1: We blocked him because he wasn't here. I didn't know where the hell he was to have the conversation. We were like, hey, bring him in. I want to talk to him about this because he's always picking these fights. And he does, he made the point in his argument yesterday. Where is he right now, for example? But like... he made the point, he's like, no, a lot of times I am responding with it, and he does, and that's fine. That's all good. Just don't pick unnecessary fights. And
3: it's generally like some sort of scientific debate that he'll go back and forth for hours with somebody.
2: That's
1: yeah, or
2: hilarious.
1: On, you know, just something, you know, ridiculous
3: something
1: and unnecessary.
3: Uh-huh. Yeah.
1: And we're just trying to have, you know, a nice relationship with the people who are nice and who are cool and supportive of the show.
2: Yeah.
1: That's all.
3: But apparently being nice to people who are nice means you're a pussy.
1: It's so dumb.
4: Such a puss, man.
1: It just goes back to my question about just kind of the weird, the weird energy. And how do you overcome that? How do we change that? Not us,

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1: So Gina is getting her dog.
2: Finally.
3: Yes.
1: I feel like she's had it for a
3: Me
1: month.
3: Too.
2: Well, she's been like ramping up to
3: I've
2: it.
3: I've been preparing.
1: Oh, I know.
3: You don't want to see my Amazon cart.
1: Before we get to all that, so over in Germany, there's this new thing popping up for people who insist on bringing their pets with them to the grocery store.
4: Okay.
1: They've introduced it's a safe pet parking pad.
3: Oh.
1: And they look like those Amazon lockers.
4: Oh, really?
1: What? Yeah, so like you leave your pet in one of these things.
3: That's kind of brilliant. Okay, cool.
1: Outside the store
3: it's like a little crate.
1: You shouldn't be bringing your stupid dog into the store.
3: And I agree.
1: I love my dog, but I'm not bringing her into the store unless it's PetSmart.
3: Yeah, I don't think
1: it's sanitary.
3: She gets
1: to pick out her new toy.
2: Yeah. Those look like Petco when they have the little kittens for
3: adoption. Yeah, so that's a great idea. It makes me nervous. Like someone might steal my dog because she's so cute. They don't have your access code.
1: They're temperature controlled kennel spaces. All right, the store entrance, it's ventilated, they're like hygienic, it's fitted with transparent panels so like they can see in and out. It's not like they're in a closed
3: box.
1: Yeah. So the owners, they're able to access the kennels through an app on their phone. They're given a

0: code that ensures that they're the only ones allowed to unlock the kennel that the dog is in. And social media so far has been cool with it. I thought social media would come down and be like, this is ridiculous.
1: No, this is great.
2: I think it's cool, but I wouldn't use it.
0: It's better than leaving the dog in the car where people leave the windows up and leave him in a hot car or something.
1: Or letting him crap all over a grocery store.
0: Well, I don't really see him as crapping. I just don't think it's an inappropriate place.
3: But why bring your dog to the store with you just to put it in a kennel? Wouldn't your dog be better off just staying home?
0: Maybe you're out, you know, walking the neighborhood and you decide to pop into the store to pick up a gallon of milk.
4: Yeah, or you go to the vet or something. Yeah.
0: Something. I don't know.
3: I see no wrong with this.
0: I've never been in a situation where I'm like, man, I really need to go to the grocery store right now, but I got my dog.
1: You just have to have the dog with you.
0: I think it's just people that just, they bring their dog everywhere.
1: Yeah,
4: that's
1: going to be tempting.
4: I've been in situations, though, where I just have my dog with me and then I need to bring her in. I mean, if I'm traveling somewhere.
3: She's in a bag, right?
4: She's in a bag. Yeah, she's little. She's portable.
0: If you're traveling somewhere, what? Finish that thought.
4: Like if I'm going somewhere for the weekend and then I'm driving somewhere far and I have her in the car with me and then I need to stop and go somewhere or get something or do something, she's with me. I have to take her.
0: But you wouldn't just leave her in the car, crack the window?
4: Never.
0: Why?
4: Because what if it's hot or somebody steals her and
0: crack
4: she would
0: the
4: be
0: window.
4: Scared?
0: Yeah. I mean, like,
4: no.
0: Scared.
5: Not
0: oh
5: even gas
0: God.
5: Station for like 30 seconds.
4: Nope.
5: Wow.
4: I won't.
3: She's in the bag and just
2: good
3: bring her.
2: I know. Her dog's like 3 pounds. It's easy to
4: no
2: bring her.
4: True.
2: No one's even going
0: to
2: see
0: that
2: it.
0: It's not that it's easy. The point is not that it's, oh it's just easy to bring. Like, it's the whole point of restaurants. There's certain places. Restaurants, grocery stores.
2: Yeah, I'll never do that.
0: Yeah.
3: I've left my dog in the car for, I don't know, 3 minutes at a time. Depending on the weather. Never on a hot day.
0: Now, let's discuss Gina and this, quote, dog.
1: Quote, dog.
4: Your baby.
0: That she's getting. This her new cat.
1: Yeah, my new bunny.
0: Yeah.
3: Yeah. Legal bunny.
1: Yeah.
0: Her new cat that identifies as a dog.
1: Yeah.
0: All right. It's
1: a Caton de Tulier.
0: Yeah. Okay. First of all, the name, right?
5: Say it well.
3: Right. The name.
0: That's not a real name of a dog breed.
3: The name ruins it.
0: Yeah. Right. Yeah. Yeah.
3: Name ruins it.
1: It just means a cotton dog.
0: Right. What did you determine? What's the minimum weight for an animal to be considered a dog?
3: I would personally 35 pounds ish.
0: Okay.
1: Gonna need three of them
5: at least.
3: Yeah.
0: I want to know if this is yours. It was left on the printer. Tyler brought it in.
1: Crap.
0: Tyler brought it in thinking that it was something that I printed out. The 10-week puppy daily routine chart.
1: No!
0: Is this yours?
1: Yeah, okay. I printed it on the wrong printer and I thought it didn't print.
0: Oh, it printed. It printed like 4 times.
3: What's wrong with it?
0: Okay.
1: I want you to see this.
0: Dude, it's a dog. And she's treating this thing as if it's an infant. Like
1: I'm trying to do the right
0: thing.
1: Like
0: a person.
1: I've researched what how
0: okay,
1: I do
0: so
1: it.
0: Okay, so you want to hear what this calls for,
3: I
0: Greg?
3: Do. I'm wondering if it includes what Gina has said that it made it the most like she's having a baby, not
1: what?
3: A dog.
0: Yeah.
3: I'm going to have to put it down for a nap.
1: Yeah.
0: That's what I told you. That's what my sister did when she had her first dog. Before she had kids, she was practicing with this dog. And like... Oh, well, Oscar is napping. It got to be quiet. I'm like, it's a dog.
1: They said that when they're that little, you have to put them in a quiet room and perhaps put on a white noise machine.
0: Okay, I want to state it for the record. I want to state it for the record. I do love dogs. I love my dog. I have a suicide pact with my dog.
1: Yeah.
0: I get it. I love, they're sweet and everything else.
3: They're miracles.
0: But, like, let's keep it, like, under, let's keep some perspective here.
1: Can I just say one thing before this starts? When I'm into anything, I go all in. Like, I want to know everything, how to do it. Like, whatever you're about to read, I will admit it's going up on the fridge.
0: What do you mean, whatever I'm about to read? You know exactly what
1: I know,
0: I'm about
1: but I'm
0: to
1: saying
0: read.
1: For everyone else, this is going to be like...
0: Okay, here's what it says.
1: Okay.
3: And what's the title of this document?
0: 10-week puppy daily routine chart.
1: This is humiliating. I did not mean to leave it on the printer. Thank you, Morgan.
0: It's going to be her entire personality.
1: Yeah, for 10
0: weeks.
5: Might as well
0: do
5: it right.
0: Let's start with morning. 6:45.
5: Oh, it has times.
0: Oh yeah,
1: dude, that was the point. It's a schedule.
0: Morgan,
5: to the 45.
1: It's a schedule.
2: Oh okay. Wow,
5: that's sad. Gina.
0: Okay, here we go.
1: It's a baby.
5: All right, let's hear it.
0: It's a dog.
1: It's a puppy.
0: It's a dog. All right, here we go. 6:45.
1: Yeah.
0: Wake and potty. Like you're gonna wake the dog up.
1: Well, it's
0: time to get up.
3: Yeah,
1: I don't know. I think you're supposed to.
3: Counterintuitive.
0: 7 a.m.
3: That's why they say let sleeping dogs lie.
0: 7:20, potty. 7:30 to 8:15, play slash training.
1: Yeah.
0: 8:15 to 10 a.m., nap number one.
1: Yeah.
0: Nap?
2: Huh?
1: They sleep like 20 hours a day.
0: Let the dog be. Just let it, it's going to nap. Let it nap. Like if it's going to be awake, let it be awake.
1: No, that's not what it says.
2: Who's even doing this? She's not even around.
1: I have a husband and a child.
0: Mid morning. We're at 10 a.m. Potty.
1: Yeah.
0: 10:15 to 11. Play/training. 11 a.m. Potty and wind down.
3: Potty and wind
0: down. This is a dog.
1: Yeah.
3: Time to 11:15
0: to 12:30. Nap number two. Now we're to afternoon, 12:30. Wake and potty. 1 p.m. Lunch. 1:20. Potty.
1: Yeah.
0: 1:30 to 2:15. Play/enrichment.
1: Enrichment. What do you think that could be?
0: 2:15 to 3:15. Nap number three.
3: Maybe enrichment is meeting other dogs.
0: 3:15. Wake and potty. 3:30. Potty. 3:45 to 5 p.m. Calm play and bonding.
1: Aww.
5: Is this dog getting time for itself?
1: All the sleep.
0: 5 p.m. Nap number four. Short nap. Now we're into the evening, you guys.
3: Okay. Gotta eat.
1: Yeah.
0: 5:30. Wake and potty. 6:30. Dinner. 6:50. Potty. 7 to 8 p.m. Light play and training. 8 to 9 p.m. Nap number five. 9 p.m. Wake and potty. 9 p.m. to 10:15. Calm time. Snuggles, chew toys.
1: Aww, snuggles.
0: Night routine. 10:45 to 11 p.m. Final potty.
3: How late are you supposed to be up?
1: No, that's
0: 11 p.m.
1: for.
0: Crate for sleep.
1: Yeah.
0: Overnight, 3:30 a.m. Potty break.
1: Yeah.
0: No play. Dark, quiet. Back to crate immediately.
2: Does anybody work?
0: 6:45 a.m.
1: Like we're a two-income house.
0: Wake and start day again. This makes me want to put a gun in my mouth.
1: Look.
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0: Hot, uncomfortable. Hot, but windy.
1: Ugh.
0: Worse.
1: Like you're in an oven.
0: Rain, okay. Mm-hmm. Rain, but wind.
1: Yeah.
2: Goes right in your face.
1: Second rain, yeah.
0: Snow, but wind. Uh-huh. It's worse.
3: The Woody Show.

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1: Real advice.
0: On the text from people like Rockstar Yorkie.
2: Oh, wow.
1: Oh, I haven't seen that
0: one. And other people who have Instagrams for their dogs. You know?
1: I haven't seen that one yet.
0: Yeah.
2: Awesome.
0: Which is exactly what we're trying to keep her from becoming, which is a crazy dog person.
3: Now, to be fair, somebody texted in that you and I, Woody, are not getting that large dogs are very different than small dogs.
2: Oh.
3: So we could be getting this all wrong.
1: Okay.
2: All right.
3: Maybe that's the case, Gina.
1: Maybe.
0: Maybe. Maybe.
1: Yeah. Or what about Gina's just trying to be a good dog mom? Give her some slack. Yeah. Obvi, half this list won't be done, which is what I was trying to say.
3: I said I applauded your effort.
1: Thank you.
0: Yeah, raising a puppy is not rocket science. It's like the...
3: I can't speak to it. Never had a puppy.
0: It's like babies. Like... human babies, people make it way more difficult than it is. And I guess if you're going into it and you've never done it before, that's why by the second or third one, you're like, okay.
2: Easy peasy.
0: Like the first kid is like this crazy, you know, routine or whatever.
1: Right.
0: Your baby wipe warmers. The third kid's changing his own diaper.
1: Well, and also I think Sammy and Greg can speak to this more than anyone else in this room, that when I don't know something, or if it's my first experience doing something, there's not
3: every
1: a question
3: variable must be
1: that
3: examined.
1: Won't be this is who I want to be prepared.
0: Always,
1: I want
0: you
1: over
0: prepare. That's why you know, we were discussing, if you're just joining us, found this on the printer, dumbass Tyler brought it in thinking it was mine. I go, oh, it's not mine, but I think I know who it is. You give that to me.
1: Yeah,
0: brought it. It's a schedule basically every 15 minutes of what to do with this dog.
1: Well, and,
0: from 5 a.m. in the morning until 11 p.m. at night.
3: Yeah.
1: Or more. Just,
4: Even then, it get at 3:30 in the morning.
0: Yeah.
1: And I want to know what the rules are so I can break them.
0: Follow up from Mother's Day. I just thought this was funny. Somebody said, I sent my mom a Mother's Day text, and all she said was thanks.
1: Ooh.
0: I asked her what was wrong, and she said the text made her feel undervalued and a call would have been better.
2: Oh, yeah.
4: For sure.
1: I mean, okay, I think we can all agree with that.
3: That's fair.
0: I don't know, like, what if you're calling later? But like, you wake up in the morning, the first thing you think is like, oh, it's Mother's Day. Hey, happy birthday, Ma. And you'll call later.
4: Well, then say I'll call you later.
2: Okay. I would always call later.
0: I got a card from my 5-year-old that said, I love you, Mom, but I love Dad more.
2: Oh, damn. Nice.
5: Let's go get some hot dogs.
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0: this guy does this?
1: Yeah.
0: Interesting.
1: Yeah, and so we figured Greg Gorey would be the perfect person for Interview Roulette with a psychic firefighter.
2: What?
3: Yes!
2: Nice!
4: Just the title, psychic firefighter. Let's start there. What is that?
1: If we remember, recent memory serves, Greg was taking issue with, you know, like, firefighters and just...
0: He said they're all worthless
1: and
0: overpaid.
4: Let's go. Yep. Mm-hmm.
1: You want to clarify?
4: We had a segment called Unpopular Opinions.
1: Right.
4: And my unpopular opinion was, if you're just like a small town firefighter and you go to a burning building and you stand outside and hold a hose to it, big deal. And I had the caveat that you like to overlook, not big city firefighters, not ones that go into high rises, et cetera, et cetera.
5: And some would say it's the perfect example of the segment, which is controversial opinions.
4: Thank you, Gina.
1: That was the oversimplification.
4: Right. And now this gets turned into, you might recall when Greg said he hates firefighters.
0: He just said the vast majority were not a big deal.
2: Yeah.
1: Was that true or false? I think that's
4: the
1: what
4: vast
1: the statement
4: majority
5: he's trying
4: of
5: to figure out if there's more small towns or more big cities.
4: I don't know how more clear I can be. Small town that you're standing outside holding a hose.
1: Yeah, and then psychic stuff. Yeah, you know, so you combine the psychic stuff with firefighters.
2: Rip.
1: Yeah, and that's this round of Interview Roulette. Should we just get into it?
0: Yeah, Greg Gorey is an excellent interviewer, so of course he's going to set us up perfectly.
1: Okay. Yeah, so the questions for Interview Roulette, just to remind everybody how this works, we get pitched on guests all the time. We decide to take one of those guests up on their offer to come on the show, and we set somebody on the show up as to be the person doing the interview, and we, the rest of the people on the show, provide the person who's doing the interview with the questions they are required to ask.
4: Verbatim.
1: Whatever the question is, you've got to read it.
4: You can't sugarcoat it. You can't change it.
5: And you can't look at it ahead of time.
4: No.
1: As you can imagine.
4: Physically hands it to you when you're mid-sentence.
1: And as you can imagine, the questions that get come up with here make it a little bit awkward at times.
2: Maybe.
1: Yeah. All right.
4: You always run the risk that they'll hang up on you.
1: Interview Roulette with the psychic firefighter.
6: I'm actually excited to talk to the psychic firefighter, Andrew Radziwicz. You realized you had psychic abilities when you were a firefighter, an actual firefighter, and you had a vision of your grandma, and she had warned you not to enter this one building that you were working at, and then seconds later, the place blew up. Is that your big awakening?
7: Yeah, I mean, that was basically the big one, and that took me down this journey to put me in the place where I'm at today as being known as the psychic firefighter,
6: Being that you were a firefighter and we have your picture here, have you ever thought about doing a calendar? Because, yeah.
0: Craig, we get it. You're gay.
1: So
2: thirsty.
4: I was like, just get through it. I wasn't going to be like,
6: Have you ever thought about doing a calendar? Because, yeah.
7: Yeah, no, absolutely. I'm open-minded. Maybe there's other first responders or other firefighters out there that have abilities. And I know there are, because I've had people reach out to me from all over the world.
0: Oh, so he's going to get his buddies.
5: Right. Okay.
4: From all over the world.
1: This is our psychic firefighter friend, Interview Roulette with Greg Gorey.
6: I did notice that all the video reviews selected to be on your website are from hot chicks. Did your dead grandma give you that idea?
0: Jeez, Greg.
1: Because he's a psychic.
2: Yeah.
4: Rude.
1: You could probably speak with dead people.
2: Uh-huh.
0: He has a lot of testimonials. Psychicfirefighter.com, by the way.
1: Yeah, all right.
6: Nice. Did your dead grandma give you that idea?
7: Yeah. I'd say 90-something percent of the people that come to me are female. Hmm. It is very tough sometimes to get New York City firefighters, cops, FBI agents to leave reviews. So if the ones that are listening out there that I've read, please leave a review or a video review. But nah, it seems to be mostly females that do come to me over the years.
0: I wonder why that is.
1: Where do you go to see this guy?
0: Psychicfirefighter.com.
2: Nice.
1: Okay, psychicfirefighter.com. And what does he offer?
0: Readings. That's about it. Readings. You can get 1 hour.
4: And he's a medium, so he can contact departed loved ones.
0: Oh, right.
1: Okay. So it's not just like, telling you, ooh, there's going to be a big fire.
5: Yeah, he's not just talking about fires.
4: I don't want to mow the lawn, Seabass, but do you bring up the where he tells me where he's from?
0: Yeah, that comes up later.
4: Okay.
1: Yeah.
4: Never mind.
1: Interview Roulette. Greg is doing the interview with the psychic firefighter. We provide all the questions.

0: psychic phenomena is connected to the UFO phenomena.
1: Oh,
2: there we go.
3: He throws a bunch of stuff at you. So he was studied by this doctor, and this doctor Gary Nolan. I didn't realize this. He is one of the leading UFO guys out there.
4: Oh, yes.
3: And so somehow, when his thing that he's really into is somehow related to your other imaginary thing that you're really into, and he's actually a doctor of immunology, which has nothing to do with UFOs, nothing to do with psychic, obviously. But that's how he gets his foot in the door for credibility.
4: Being a doctor.
3: Yeah. Right. So he's
1: nice.
3: Yeah. So, he was studied by an immunologist and he told him that his psychic abilities were real. Sounds legit.
4: Hell yeah.
3: Oh, another thing. Nominated for Nobel Peace Prize. The Nobel Prize Committee does not release the list of nominations until 50 years after the nomination.
4: Oh, weird. So how does he know?
5: How would you know?
3: Because you kind of make that stuff up.
4: So I was nominated as
1: well. You can say that.
3: And there's also hundreds, if not thousands, of people nominated every year for all kinds of things. So a lot of garbage going on right there.
4: Love it.
6: Have you ever thought about doing a calendar? Because...
1: Jeez,
4: Greg.
1: Right, we got more with the psychic firefighter interview roulette next on The Woody Show.
7: I'm not wearing a helmet.
6: Not going to wear a helmet.
7: No, like straight up.
8: Yeah.
7: You guys are idiots. 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
0: Hello, I'm Robert Smigel. I did lots of things. Cartoons on SNL, Conan stuff, Triumph the Insult comic dogs, some movies. 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

0: Somebody says on the text, interview roulette is one of my favorites. Greg is killing it. The questions are great. They're the best. Interview roulette.
1: So I would love interview roulette. We need to do it way more often.
0: Well, we don't take a lot of guests for the show. But we get pitched on guests all the time. Mm-hmm. This one was just one that we had to take. Psychic firefighter.
2: Yeah, it was begging
3: love
2: us.
3: Love it.
0: Yeah, and he lives in Australia.
1: Right.
0: That's awesome.
1: A hardcore New Yorker.
3: From New York, yeah.
1: Full-time in Australia.
0: Right.
4: But he has an accent.
0: Yeah.
1: Yeah, very much.
0: Oh. Yeah. That's more the New York accent, though, than...
4: No, I heard, like...
5: I did, too. I heard a little bit of Australian accent. Yeah.
0: Is he trying to pick it up? Because he just moved there, right?
4: Yeah. I heard it, though.
0: He's been there for, like, 5 seconds.
1: Just became full-time resident.
3: How's my pie?
0: Yeah. Right.
5: Maybe he's trying to blend in.
1: Yeah. I'm not hearing any Australian.
4: No, I immediately heard it in the beginning.
0: No, I didn't. I heard more New York. That's just me. All right, interview roulette. We wrote other questions for Greg. Greg just has to read them verbatim, puts him on the spot, makes him feel a little awkward. This guy is being super nice.
1: He's
0: very nice. Psychicfirefighter.com. And let's go to the next question, interview roulette.
1: My great uncle died in a toaster accident. Could we try to contact him?
6: So... proactively trying to reach people, it's just all a matter of what's around or who's around. But if there's someone that is, you know, if I say, hey, I want to contact to speak my grandmother right now, there's no guarantee that she will specifically come through. It's just whatever is around or whatever message is around that has to come through.
0: Yeah, you don't have to know if someone's home.
2: Yeah, right. Leave a message.
3: She might be napping.
0: So. Yeah,
1: we could try, but we can't guarantee.
4: Yeah, I tested this with AI because I'm like, oh, this is really going to help mediums because all I typed in to AI is, does Menace from the Woody Show know anybody that has passed away? And it came back with Ralphie May.
1: Oh, wow.
4: So, like, if I'm in the audience at one of these ceremonies, people can be asking questions. Oh. And then in the back, somebody can be on AI and be like,
0: okay,
1: feeding them the info.
3: Allegedly, that's what they already do. Mm. Stuff like that.
0: Interview roulette, psychic firefighter. Next question with Greg.
1: Andrew Radziwitz. He's the psychic firefighter. And as somebody who thinks that basically anyone can do what a firefighter does, wouldn't it be more efficient and basically cheaper to just let the neighbors know to run outside and point a hose at a burning house?
0: Well, that almost sounds like Greg could have wrote it himself, though.
4: I know.
3: Greg,
4: right?
3: We have to let other people write these, Greg.
4: Yeah.
0: Yeah,
1: I wanted to throw in one of my own there. Yeah. Getting.
0: All right. Well, what does he say to that?
1: Just let the neighbors know to run outside and point a hose at a burning house.
6: That's right. Yeah. You know, there's some neighborhoods I saw that if you don't pay your taxes and there's a fire in your house, the fire department won't come put it out. So, yeah, that's wild.
1: So you would rely on the neighbors then?
6: Because I couldn't believe that. That would never happen in New York.
3: All right.
4: So you tell me that right there, that sentence that guy just said didn't sound like he's from Australia.
5: No, but he had some words. He switches back and forth between New York and Australia.
2: He's trying. He's working
3: now
2: on
3: that
2: it.
3: You hear, now that you mentioned, I am hearing it. Yeah.
1: What is your favorite kind of hose? Because my favorite are manufactured in Mexico. They call them Jose's.

0: that's not even
1: well, that's also true. Yeah. See, Greg could have wrote that one too.
2: Very true.
1: All right, I'm going to listen even more carefully on the accent on this one. All right, here is what he says.
3: They call them Jose's.
4: Yeah. Yeah, actually, I work with a few Jose's, a few Jose's, a few Jose's. You know, I love them all and everything in between. No, no. I don't discriminate. If your house is on fire, you need service, I'm there to help you out. I don't care.
1: All I don't care. Yeah.
5: 100% New York.
1: That one sounded 100% New York.
6: Yeah, but the previous one.
1: Yeah, let me go back to that last one.
3: Just let the neighbors know to run outside and point a hose at a burning house.
4: That's right. Yeah, you know, there's some neighborhoods I saw that if you don't...
1: I saw. Like, so, right, that's New York.
4: Pay your taxes and there's a fire in your house, the fire department won't come.
7: I think he's working on it on fire department.
1: Like, but even so, it's a fire department.
0: But like the neighborhoods.
4: Yeah. I'm put it out. So yeah, that's wild.
3: So you
1: see wild. Okay, yeah, wild. I hear a little bit of Australia there.
8: Yeah,
0: how's your pie? It's wild.
1: Yeah, it's wild.
3: Would rely on the neighbors then,
4: because I couldn't believe that would never happen in New York.
1: It would never happen in New York.
0: Oh,
1: hey, how you doing?
6: Yeah, he's going in between.
1: Well, there you go. That is the psychic firefighter. You guys, psychicfirefighter.com.
2: He's a nice dude.
1: Yeah. He'll do readings. You know,
6: Greg, you got to tell me about these hoes.
1: Yeah,
2: the Jose's that I love so much.
1: Mm-hmm. All right, well, nice job, Greg.
2: Thanks. Right. Good questions, guys.
1: Very brave.
2: I know, let's do it again.
1: Much braver than just pointing a hose, right?
7: Yeah.
2: Yeah, talking like this? Yeah. Yeah. Sure.
1: 877-44-WOODY. 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
1: I mean, everybody knows that.
2: Wait, hold on. Where am I?
3: The Woody Show.
2: Where did that? There he is. You'll have something to say about this, I'm sure, Seabass.
4: Okie dokie.
2: Gina found this. So just as we're following up on psychics and things like that,
4: idioms.
2: This is another thing with science. It's a science thing.
5: Ooh.
2: Gina found,
5: like, psychics.
2: Yeah, Neil deGrasse Tyson.
1: Oh yeah. Yeah, Seabass, I think this is something that is my gift to you, just because I saw it and I thought Seabass would really love this.
2: Yeah, you'd appreciate it.
1: Yeah, this is for you.
2: Here, there's a clip.
1: It speaks for itself.
2: Neil deGrasse Tyson.
6: 20,000 years ago, half of all humans born were dead by the age of 30. Fast forward to 1840, half of all humans born in the world were dead by the age of 35. We gained 5 years in 20,000 years.
2: Mm-hmm.
6: And every one of those people was eating organic. And the air was clear and the waters ran pure. So something else has happened since then that has nothing to do with how back to nature you are. And we call it science.
2: Yeah, so I did see a counter argument to it. I'm too dumb to remember exactly what it was, but they were basically saying that, man, that's not necessarily a fair...
1: Well, it's obviously oversimplification, but it's a good point.
7: We weren't fighting animals and stuff.
4: Right, yeah, you weren't fighting animals, and things like appendicitis didn't kill you.
2: Right.
4: Or doesn't kill you, I should say. You know, a tooth infection doesn't kill you like it may have done 250 years ago. He's right. I don't see what the problem is, and I appreciate it. Neil deGrasse Tyson's a pretty good.
2: How do you feel about him in general? You think he's pretty.
4: He's pretty solid.
5: He's very entertaining.
4: He's one of the few podcasts that I do listen to. My only problem is his co-host is a dork.
1: Aww.
4: It's this comedian he brings on for comedic value, and this guy's not funny, but Neil eats it up, and this guy will make
1: Neil loves it.
4: Yeah, so I mean, I know why he's there because Neil loves him, but it's the guy will make like. And that's why Einstein never got laid. Neil go. That's the only part I don't like. But yes, overall, Neil deGrasse, very good. Neil deGrasse Tyson. And he raised a good point that speaking of psychics and mediums and aliens and all that stuff, is a long time ago, he stopped arguing with, for instance, flat earthers on Twitter, because he said, I could be here all day trying to pull you guys up to where we are. And you're just going to kick and fight, and no proof I can give you could ever convince me. Whereas if you showed Neil deGrasse Tyson a real-life alien, or you showed him a real-life piece of alien technology, that would blow his mind. That's all he would talk about for the rest of his life. But you can't do that because it doesn't exist.
1: Yeah, it's wasted calories.
4: Right, so he said, I'm gonna focus more on, instead of pulling...
2: Morons.
4: Getting
2: morons.
4: Instead of pulling humanity up behind me, I'm going to focus more on the people that are pushing it forward. So when he interviews... the newest, which I do enjoy, he interviews an expert on biology from Columbia and the expert on space travel from Stanford.
2: So you have to be super smart to enjoy listening to
4: No.
2: it?
4: No, yeah. They do a pretty good job. It's called Star Talk with Neil deGrasse Tyson.
7: Nice.
4: And they do a pretty good job of dumbing it down or making it conversational. Not dumbing it down, but making it conversational.
1: And so he's smart, but he's also super curious. So he asks questions.
4: Yes.
2: Yeah, so he's listening to that. And I met the guys from the Are You Garbage podcast at Bert and Tom's Two Bears 5K. They were cool.
7: Yeah.
2: They were cool. I told them I would love to have them on the show.
4: Oh, nice. Babes. Well, yeah. Both things can be true.
2: I'm listening to the Are You Garbage podcast. He's listening to, some guy from Columbia.
5: Stuff that
2: about biology.
5: Neil deGrasse Tyson gets into that I can't wrap my head around. Anything that's astronomy based to me is hard to comprehend. But a lot of stuff he says to me is inspirational, especially the piece where he talks about the chances of you simply being born.
2: Oh, right.
5: Infinitesimal.
4: Right.
5: And miraculous. And then it made me feel better.
1: Yeah.
5: You
1: know, it makes me feel better.
5: You know, just the fact that you're alive
2: it's the perspective you get from things like that. And also that one where it starts with a person standing on a city street and just keeps zooming out.
1: Mm-hmm. Yeah.
2: And then showing just how small Earth is.
7: It's insane.
2: Our galaxy. And then the vastness of what's out there. And you're worried about whatever it is.
4: And what he said right there is also true. If you were born just a couple generations prior, there's a good chance you'd be dead.
7: Yeah.
4: Just because of whatever. Yeah. You know, some rat bit you and, that's the end of you.
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19: Hello, I'm Robert Smigel. I did lots of things. Cartoons on SNL, Conan stuff, Triumph the Insult comic dogs, some movies. But now I'm past my peak. So I'm hosting a podcast, Humor Me with Robert Smigel and Friends. 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

0: to Gina Grad, who's standing by with the trending news headlines.
1: Well, Trump says he wants to try pausing the federal gas tax since gas prices are just climbing and climbing thanks to everything going on in Iran and more problems with the Strait of Hormuz. He said it could give Americans a little relief at the pump and also claims that prices will, quote, drop like a rock once things calm down. The federal gas tax is about 18 cents per gallon, but Trump can't pause this on his own. Congress has to approve it.
2: Ooh, but 18 whole cents.
1: That's the thing. That's the thing. Critics say, what's the point? Because we tried this with the Russia-Ukraine war, but it got shot down because it didn't really help that much, and it did hurt funding for other stuff.
3: Yeah. I'll take it.
2: You know what? Sure, 18. But like
3: it's
2: on the
3: not just 18 cents.
2: When you think about it this way, the national average is somewhere around $4.50, right? So 20 cents off of that.
1: Yeah.
3: Well, that's per gallon.
2: I understand how the gas works.
3: Right, but you keep saying it's only 18 cents.
2: No, I know, but
1: you're getting a gallon.
2: But think about like if somebody said, oh, well, it's going down to $4.30 a gallon or whatever. And you'd be like, wow, that's a great price.
3: Well,
1: I mean, we'd be stoked for a minute.
4: But my thing is, like,
2: we were so spoiled for so long.
4: Yeah. I want them to take it off because it just proves that they don't actually need it.
3: Yeah.
1: Well, they said that it hurt roads and infrastructures and stuff. That's
2: like
1: where that 18
2: over two
1: cents
2: bucks
1: goes.
2: A gallon.
3: Yeah.
1: Oh, the good old days. Yep. Well, a frontier.
3: I
1: think I was in high school.
4: I remember when I was in Austin, Texas last year, and I took a picture of a sign, and it said $1.89.
3: Yeah, that's under
2: $2.
1: That's
3: like the early 90s.
1: Mm-hmm. Well, a Frontier Airlines flight from Denver to Phoenix was evacuated the other night at Denver International, after a gun magazine was found on board before takeoff. Passengers were forced off the plane and rescreened while crews searched for any more weapons, ammunition. Thankfully, nothing else was found.
2: So Frontier's the new Spirit. Now the Spirit's gone.
4: Yes.
2: Frontier has taken the crown.
1: Who's going to bring the chaos?
2: Like, this is where you're going to have all the stories from
1: now. Totally.
4: Yeah. I mean, we did, but like Spirit always took the shine.
2: By far. Yeah. They were the champions.
4: Yeah. But,
5: good on them stepping up.
1: Right?
4: Yeah.
1: Well, Frontier. Yeah.
4: It'll be Spirit and then, it'll be Frontier and then Allegiant. For sure.
1: Frontier says the magazine probably belonged to a law enforcement officer and TSA just missed it during the screening.
5: Whoops.
1: And to make matters worse, oh my God, how pissed would you be? The delay caused the crew to go over their legal time limit for work. Mm-hmm. So the flight got canceled and everyone had to be rebooked for the next day. That's like absolutely my nightmare. Being like, sorry, it's just a paperwork thing. Everybody go find a hotel and come back tomorrow.
3: Some stupid technicality.
1: Yep. And finally, here's some basic bitch news. Gina and Sammy. Trader Joe's is about to unleash another tote bag frenzy.
5: Yes. Insulated. Let's go.
2: All right. So get your story and then
1: And then I have a text to read you.
2: I was going
1: to
2: say, you have to read the text from your mom.
1: I have it. I have it ready to go. So this one is insulated. Like Sammy says, it's mini. It drops May 20th. And people are already preparing for this chaos. I can vouch for that. The summer themed bags have 6 colors. They are striped. They're palm tree graphics. They're everything. Basically just little tiny cooler bags with zipper tops.
3: You have lost the right to complain about gas prices.
1: They'll only cost about $3.99 each, but based on these previous launches, stores are expecting long lines, bags selling out like crazy, and resale sites selling them for as much as $1,000. And I know this is happening because I received this

0: we're back.
1: Yes, get it, yes.
0: Yeah, so Woody Show.
2: Okay. I'm obsessed with those videos. Yeah. Gina's the one that found this guy.
3: I couldn't help sending it.
2: Oh, man, it's so funny. I know Greg thinks it's funny, too.
4: Definitely.
2: But
3: if Greg thinks it's funny, we're allowed to think it's funny.
2: No, but like, it's just, look.
3: That's what I go by.
2: I kind of feel like it's back, in a way.
3: Yeah.
2: Like, when you're like, dude, that's gay.
4: Yeah, I never found it offensive.
2: No, and nobody means anything, you know, homophobic by it.
3: We don't mean homosexual.
4: But sometimes I literally mean that's gay.
5: Right. Yeah.
4: But sometimes I mean that.
2: Uh-huh. Yeah. Yeah. So there's the guy, the Reliant Fitness guy. His name's Brad Dunn. He's been popping up a lot. I see his video. This is the latest one that he had. Let's see if you agree with any of these, Greg.
0: What's up, you f***ings? Let's get into it. If you drive around a $100,000 rig and all you haul is your fat f***ing ass, gay.
2: Yeah, like those guys that have those big pickup trucks. You haul nothing with it.
5: A lifted truck, yeah.
3: Try arguing with that.
4: So common.
2: All right. Mm-hmm.
0: Using terms like mid, based, optimal, and maxing, gay.
5: I don't think mid, but the other ones, yes.
4: Maxi. Well, yeah.
2: I think it depends on your age, too.
3: Yeah.
4: Exactly.
0: Taking your sweet-ass time in a crosswalk when someone's waiting to make a right-hand turn. Gay. That one.
2: Yeah.
0: The one guy who always asks to borrow your tools. Gay.
5: Yeah, where's yours?
3: Is he gay?
2: Yeah, don't you have your own tools, man? Yeah, gay.
0: Single-ply toilet paper. Gay. Same Boba tea. Gay. You're literally paying to put balls in your mouth.
3: When you put it that way.
2: Yeah, yeah, I've seen a lot of dudes with boba teas, and like, there's no cool way to eat a banana. There's no way to look cool drinking as a dude drinking boba tea.
6: I'll slurping never, those up, like cookies and cream flavor.
5: Yeah, you do that in private.
4: I'll never understand the desire for boba.
3: Yeah.
4: Never.
6: It's so good.
3: Chewing your drink.
2: I understand for children. Like my daughter and her friends. Right. She's 14.
3: Yeah.
2: That makes sense.
3: Tapioca balls.
2: Yeah.
0: Wearing a fanny pack without a weapon in it. Gay.

0: without a weapon. That's the caveat.
1: Yeah, right.
2: Yeah.
1: That's so good.
3: Dude who carry chapstick. Gay.
2: All right. I know a couple of those guys.
0: I'm one of them. Dude, I'm addicted.
2: My one friend Alex, man, that guy's always got the chapstick constantly.
0: I used to wear it like around my neck.
4: Yeah.
0: I issue not.
2: You did?
0: For about 4 years, like, you know how, like, a lanyard is around your neck, and it had a little cap, and you put your chapstick
1: what?
0: In it.
1: Was it Lip Smackers?
0: Yeah. It was a chapstick brand, cherry flavor, and I was physically addicted. I was putting it on, I don't know, once every 2 minutes.
1: I had no idea you were a fourth grade girl.
0: Physically addicted.
4: Yeah. I'm starting to have memories now when we first started working with Greg that he would put that on constantly.
2: Well, people have that same addiction with hand sanitizer.
0: Yeah. Mm-hmm.
2: I was constantly like, with the hand sanitizer.
0: Like, if I forgot to bring it with me to work, day ruined. Yep. It couldn't even function.
2: All right.
3: Window tint tickets. Gay.
1: Ask The Rock.
2: Window tint tickets.
1: You just got one.
2: Like when the cops, like The Rock just got one.
0: Yep. Oh, okay. Yeah, you know. Getting a ticket for the tint.
2: Yep.
3: If you've called 911 for anything other than a medical emergency, gay.
2: Yes, he has. That dude loves calling 911. Yeah. Loves
1: love
2: calling the cops.
1: Hearing from him.
2: A lot of you guys seem to like calling the cops and narking out people.
4: I've only called 911 for that dead body I found.
2: Yeah.
5: That's fair.
4: Qualifies.
0: I think I called once in my life.
3: If you're one of those must be nice guys, gay. Hating avocados, gay.
2: All right, well, I'm gay on that one.
0: Yeah, you hate them.
2: Yeah, not
4: so
2: a fan.
4: Good.
1: Although, remember when we realized or somebody said online that avocados taste like clean penis?
0: Oh, yeah. I wouldn't have seen that.
1: Yeah, so both gay.
2: Don't
1: eating
2: know.
1: Them, not eating them, both gay.
2: Yeah, I'm not sure.
4: Yeah.
2: And I will have, if avocado is in a piece of sushi, I eat it.
0: Yeah.
2: You know, it's fine. It's the guacamole, really.
1: Really?
2: Yeah, and also like big slices of avocado, like on a burger or
1: that's
2: something.
1: That's what I thought your problem was.
2: Nah.
1: Guacamole is a problem?
2: Guacamole, thank you.
4: I had a rotisserie chicken sandwich with a slice of avocado on top last night. So freaking good.
3: Being obsessed with Tom Brady, gay. Soul patches, gay. F*** your chinkini. Drinking White Claws, gay. Every single Trader Joe's parking lot, gay.
2: Yeah,
0: specifically the parking lot.
2: Yeah. That's actually a legit question. Is there something in like the, you know, whatever the policy
0: like
2: of
0: the psychology
2: Trader Joe's
0: behind it?
2: Yeah, like do they always select places that have terrible parking lots? You never
0: tiny spots
4: always
2: like,
4: they
2: on
4: do.
2: Purpose. Why?
5: Yeah, because their stores aren't big enough to accommodate more people, so they need to keep the parking lot small so the stores don't get overrun because the stores themselves are small.
2: Okay, but there's plenty of shopping centers, right?
4: Yeah.
2: There's plenty of smaller stores, but the parking lot's huge. You can't put a Trader Joe's in one of those shopping centers where, okay, your footprint, your square footage of the store is whatever you would
0: small.
2: Have.
0: Uh-huh.
2: But the parking lot is
1: the other reason
2: a
1: is
2: normal parking lot.
1: They're usually in the middle of like big cities instead of like out where like a Super Target would be, and there's just no space. But it's for real. It's not a theory. It's not a conspiracy theory.
2: Yeah.
1: They are small
0: there are
1: everywhere.
0: Certain Trader Joe's I will avoid because of their parking lot.
5: Absolutely. All right, guys. But it is done on purpose. They've said that it is.
2: Yeah. All right. This is a great location, but the parking lot's just too convenient. So.
0: Yeah, we want to make it annoying and tiny.
2: Yeah, we're going to try to find somewhere else.
4: There's
0: it's on purpose.
4: One I know of that has a massive parking lot.
2: Let's see. How about this?
6: Five things that a grown man could do that's way more gay than sucking another man's vaping. What are you 12? Does Honda still cut the crust off your PB&J Sammies? Get a pack of Reds like a f***ing adult, pussy.
2: Shots fired, Greg.
4: Yeah.
0: I'm unapologetic
2: about
0: it.
2: But you do both.
0: It's called being an addict.
6: Having a favorite drink at Starbucks. Could you imagine your dad walking in going, yeah, I'll take a macchiato with frosting. And then he takes a sip. He gets that shit on his nose. Pussy.
1: 100%.
5: Yeah.
2: I can't imagine my dad knowing any drink at Starbucks.
1: He's had macchiato with frosting.
2: I can't imagine that.
0: No way. It's coffee.
1: Yeah.
6: Driving the speed limit. As a grown man, you should have places to be if you're out on the goddamn road. Are you seriously going to let a sign tell you how fast you should be driving? Pussy.
2: Yep.
1: Thank you. This guy is 100% so far.
5: Yeah, man.
2: Yeah. Sometimes I wonder, like, are you just out for like a casual, relaxing drive?
1: Yeah, just to see what's going on in the neighborhood.
4: Yeah.
6: Not returning your shopping cart.
2: Oh,
6: I have said this a million times, but not returning your shopping cart proves that not only are you worthless and a piece of shit, it proves that you're not a contributing member to society. You're a f***ing loser, dude. Put the shit back where you got it. Mommy, don't work here. The way I'm out of time. Thank you. USA.
1: We've heard that one.
4: Nice.
0: Yeah. Is he purposely listening to some song in the background?
2: Yeah, I tried to cut as much of it out. Like
4: he was listening to MIA.
2: I tried to drop it because the song was super loud.
0: Oh, was it?
4: Oh, wow.
2: In his video.
1: Oh, that's what you got it down to?
2: Yeah.
1: Damn.
2: Oh,
1: okay.
2: Yeah. See, now that's a good use of AI right there.
1: Yeah, yeah. I love that feature.
2: You can pop that clip into AI and you can reduce some of these videos, man.
4: Yeah,
2: so loud.
4: The music's so loud.
2: Can't even hear what the hell you're saying.
4: Because the mix on your phone sounds different than actual, like other speakers.
2: Have the music too loud in your video?
0: Yeah.
1: Gay.
4: Yeah.
2: 877.
0: Not being able to hear the
2: 44
0: content.
2: Woody.
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0: and take a drive. 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
8: So the people over at Dodge have announced they've issued a recall on a bunch of the Ram 2500 pickup trucks.
9: No.
8: Apparently, some of the trucks are too fast for the tires that they came with.
10: No, I hate that.
8: You know what I'm
9: too
8: saying?
9: Fast.
11: This is too powerful.
8: Too fast. According to the notice, the tires in the truck have a top speed of 106 miles an hour.
12: Damn.
8: But the trucks that they were put on have the ability to drive much faster than that. And if the truck goes too fast, the tires, you know,
9: blow off.
8: Yeah, get damaged and could lead to an accident. The good news is that no accidents so far have been reported, so it's a preemptive, preemptive thing. What's the big thing with trucks now? Like, who's?
9: What do you mean?
8: I'm not the in truck. Right. What's the cool truck right now?
9: What's the hot truck?
8: What's the hot truck right now? I know there was always the traditional battle between Ford and Dodge.
9: Yeah. When I was
8: Ford and Chevy.
9: Yeah. When I was younger, I always wanted the Ford F-150. Then, but I don't know what the hot truck is.
8: Then
9: now.
8: The whole Hemi thing came into the advertising picture.
13: Yeah, Silverado for a while too. I remember that being a big one.
8: Oh, you know who we should ask?
13: Tundra.
8: Let me get dumbass Tyler on this.
13: Oh yeah, the expert.
8: He's the guy.
9: A truck guy.
8: He's the truck guy. That's how he got his nickname, Dumbass Tyler. He got himself into a crazy, well, at the time, a crazy expensive lease to get a truck. He doesn't really do truck stuff, but he got the truck anyway.
9: And he has five brothers. They might have trucks.
8: Yeah. What's the cool truck right now?
10: If I had to guess, it's probably still
8: the F-150. You're supposed to be the authority on this, dude. Yeah,
10: I haven't driven a truck since I got rid of that one like 6 years ago. So, but if I had to say, probably the F-150. Still the same thing.
13: The classic. Hmm.
10: It's a classic. You can't go wrong with it.
13: What are the 350 or anything else?
8: Yeah.
10: I'm 250, 350.
9: The best selling right now is F-150.
8: But what's cool?
9: Lightning.
14: Probably that then, if that's the number one.
13: Yeah. But the Raptor is cool. That's what I hear a lot about being the cool truck is the Raptor.
8: Is that the talk among the chicks?
9: Yeah, the Raptor.
13: Oh, the guy's got one of those.
15: My man has a Raptor.
9: Toyota Tacoma is top selling.
13: Well, and then they list the 2026 Ram 1500 Tungsten because that's the top design leader. It looks the coolest. Yeah. And then the Rivian.
8: I think they're cool. Like, I would see, here's the thing. I think trucks, like pickup trucks and stuff, are cool.
14: Mm-hmm.
8: Like, I would like to have one. Like, I think it'd be cool. I would drive one. I would totally drive one. The same way, I don't think I could pull off a bald, shaved head. You know, because you have to have the right head for it.
13: Is that part of it?
14: Yeah.
8: Well, no, it's not part of it. I'm saying, like, the same way, like, you have to have the right head to pull off the shaved head.
13: Oh, okay.
8: I wouldn't look right driving a pickup truck.
13: I see. I didn't know if that was part of driving
8: like
13: a pickup truck.
8: Just dork.
13: Yeah.
8: In a pickup. I don't do pickup truck stuff.
14: Right.
8: Yeah. It's like wearing Carhartt, not doing Carhartt stuff.
14: Yeah. It's like clothing. You see something that is really awesome, but I can't pull
8: I could wear steel-toed boots. I could.
9: Yeah.
8: Why would I?
13: For what?
8: I'm not doing steel-toed stuff.
14: No.
9: Yeah.
14: That'd be pointless.
13: A beam isn't going to land on your foot anytime soon. You're fine.
8: No, yeah.
14: No way.
8: Yeah. I just, I mean, they look cool. Like my dad, he drives a truck.
14: Yeah.
8: He's got
14: in that world.
8: Oh, yeah. But he does like, you know, truck stuff. He's hauling horses and horse trailers and, you know, bales of, you know, hay and straw and things
14: like
8: that.
14: But even living a, you know, normal, boring suburban life, trucks are the most handy vehicle to have. Every house should have one.
13: It should come with a truck.
9: I know.
8: So, well, I think you need something that has more capacity than just a sedan.
14: Yes, 100%.
8: So whether that's an SUV or it's
14: every once in a blue moon you're buying something that's just too big for a car. You need a truck.
13: Yeah.
8: I like it when you go to a place. When I lived in Oregon, people would call anything that wasn't a car, like a sedan, a truck.
9: Yeah.
8: So they're like, oh, my truck. And it's like, it's SUV. SUV.
9: Yeah. Yeah. It's weird. Expedition.
8: It's kind of like how in, you know, Alabama, it doesn't matter what the soft drink is. Everything's a Coke.
13: Yeah. What kind of Coke you want?
9: So weird.
8: Right.
14: Everything, that is weird.
8: Or they call it, they're also big, you know, in Oregon, it's a rig. They'll say my rig.
9: Yeah.
13: My
9: yeah,
13: rig.
9: Yeah.
13: That's kind of cool.
8: And that's also an SUV. Mm-hmm. Like an SUV.
9: Yep.
8: I'm like, what?
13: My rig.
8: My rig.
14: Would
8: my
14: tricycle. Rig be a sedan as well or just
8: no,
14: a
8: no, no.
14: truck just or
13: a,
14: SUV?
13: Yeah, a
8: just
13: non-car.
8: Just a truck.
14: At least that makes sense.
8: Yeah, well, Ram truck recall because just too fast. Too fast. Oh, the other piece of truck news. If you got yourself a lifted truck, they're warning people because gas thieves are targeting you.
14: Oh,
8: because
14: yeah.
8: It's easier to drill into the tank because it's already
13: that
8: lifted up.
13: Sense.
9: Gas thieves.
8: Wow. Yeah.
13: That's where school. We're at. This is so like Mad Max.
14: It's so, yeah, bandits.
13: Yeah.
14: Know?
8: Yeah. This one guy said the gas heisters hit his truck last week. He was one of three people in his neighborhood on the same night. 10 vehicles in his neighborhood already have been hit. And they said the repair is right around between $1,500 and $2,000.
9: That must be such a pain,
8: not to
9: though.
8: Mention if they take all the gas out of the tank. I mean, you know, yeah.
14: There's another
8: $7,000.
13: Right.
14: Good God.
9: But to like steal gas and like, I don't know, and then put it back into another vehicle, that must be such a pain.
14: Totally. You got to siphon it with your mouth.
9: Yeah. I remember I told you when I worked at a TV station, I tried to siphon out the gas out of the TV station vehicle. I couldn't get it out.
8: Dude.
14: I always wondered if I kind of always wanted to try it though. Like they do in the movies, they put the hose and then
8: siphoning?
14: You spit out.
13: Spit it out. Yeah, let it get going.
8: All right, more Woody Show's next. Hang on.
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3: So, if you guys will indulge me.
2: That's right. The incredibly talented and hilarious Will Ferrell on an episode dedicated to crimes committed by people named Will Ferrell.
4: You're good for 300 crimes.
2: Yeah. 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

0: even being like douchey.
1: Just a normal text question request or whatever.
0: Which is, I mean, that's quite frankly, it's just bad customer service.
2: Yeah, like so many people would reply back like, my bad, didn't mean to offend.
0: it's not like anybody's offended or whatever. It's not what it was about. It's just about, you know.
2: But like, sorry, I rubbed you the wrong way.
0: Yeah, the people who are down and cool with the show and whatever, we're going to be down and cool with those people. The people who are douchey and, you know, just hate listening or whatever. You could say whatever you want to them. We've had a number of conversations. It wasn't a one-off thing. And so we decided to give Seabass a little time out from the text while we discuss action plan moving forward with how we're going to respond to people who are just being nice and participating in the show the way that we've asked them to. Now, what I found really funny, so when we talked about it yesterday, there was the response to the initial banning conversation that I read. Remember the guy that was like, you know, really standing for Seabass?
1: Yes.
0: Mm-hmm. and I read it. Remember his terrible verbiage and everything
2: else?
0: I read it word for word. Mm-hmm. Well, they replied to the video.

0: video that Vaughn posted yesterday as we were discussing it.
1: Okay.
0: I've already sent a message addressing this to the Woody Show, and you all ignore it. We read your message. Yeah.
1: You were highlighted.
0: All the messages, we read yours.
1: You were featured.
0: And this is what I'm talking about. Like, dude, the public has lost their mind for the most part. Like, and if you're not one of those people, you know exactly what I'm talking about. If you're going, what? Mm-hmm. That, you're the problem. Because people have gone insane. They really have. Seabass is the backbone of the show, and I really hope he takes his entertainment elsewhere. Dude, we don't.
1: This has gotten. This escalated quickly.
2: Dramatic.
0: That's remember we've talked about there's a weird energy in the world of late.
1: Yes.
0: And I know a lot of people are on edge, and so I'm kind of chalking it up to some of that stuff. You know, like high cost of living. And
2: people are
0: things are stressful, and that's fine. I guess if you know, like, it's fine. We're not. You could say whatever you need to.
1: We can take it. Right.
0: Yeah, but I just find it interesting. I just find it interesting that people will get so crazy on something so unimportant.
1: Yeah,
2: And when it's not even based in reality, where he said you're ignoring him.
0: It's what's like, that?
3: Well,
2: and his emotion.
0: Well,
2: on
0: he
2: this
0: didn't hear
2: part,
0: it.
3: Yeah, he didn't.
2: Hear it. Okay.
0: Yeah. But, okay. So you're not listening at all times. I do understand that, but like we didn't ignore it. We read it word for word. Mm-hmm. But the other part, just in general, like when you see things that are happening and the way that people comment, and we're defending, like you're fine with Seabass making rude comments to people who didn't say anything or didn't do anything rude.
2: Nothing. Yeah.
0: But in this particular case, I'm the bad guy because I'm, you know, saying, hey, let's be nice to the listeners who are nice.
1: Yeah.
0: I'm the bad guy.
1: You're speaking for the people that are bitching.
0: I'm okay with being the bad guy. It's just more of like an observation of it's a weird energy.
2: It is. And it's not even that you're the, how do I phrase this? Not that you're the bad guy, but it's just the wrong side of history or whatever the
0: well,
2: the
0: yeah, but I'm saying that. Yeah, if you read through
3: all the comments,
0: like the comments and stuff, like, you know, free Seabass.
1: We got to make sure.
3: Posted free Seabass.
0: Woody's an a-hole. It's like, I'm fine. Like, I've said it before. You are free to call me or say anything you want about me as long as it's based on something I've said or I've done. So I was the one that banned Seabass, gave him a timeout because we've had this conversation about, you know, being unnecessarily rude to people who are not worthy of a rude response.
1: Yeah.
0: And so I did that. So if that makes me whatever it is in your eyes, that's fine. The same way if you want to call me a racist or a homophobe or whatever, that's fine. Based on something I've actually done or said, and that's how you've interpreted, I am 1,000% fine with that. I just think it's interesting.
1: It is.
0: That, you know, you come down on the side of, hey, let's be nice to the listeners who are listening to the show.
2: Yeah.
0: And not just save it for the people who are dicks. That's fine. I'm not saying don't ever say anything to anybody. You can unload on
2: the actual
1: the jackass
0: on the crossroads type people or Greg's immature replies to text messages.
2: People deserve it.
0: I guess it's just more like a call out, a wellness check for society. I see a lot of that kind of stuff, and I'm wondering what's going on.
3: Well. Got to join fun, guys.
4: Wrong side of history.
0: Yeah. It's fine. If everybody's in favor of reinstating Seabass, if this is what the listeners were, they're like, we can handle it. We're not pussies. But like,
1: you don't see our text.
0: No, nobody said you're pussies.
1: Yeah.
0: Yeah.
2: You're right. It had nothing to do with
0: nobody
2: our
0: said that the
2: statement.
0: Audience. Nothing with the insensitivity training for a politically correct world. It's just like, hey, man, like, you know, like just I don't even
2: it's
0: know
2: not
0: like,
2: about that.
0: I don't know the right words.
3: Yeah.
0: Yeah, right.
4: It's like answering the phones. I don't want to be a biatch on the phone because I'm representing a show. Right?
0: Yeah, like if you just answer the phone,
3: what
0: the F do you want?
4: That comes off as we are all me.
0: I would have a conversation with Morgan like, hey, can we not answer the phones with, you know, what?
1: And if everyone thinks,
4: what do you want?
1: And if everyone loves,
0: what do you want?
1: If everyone loves getting dogged by Seabass, then Seabass, put your name on it.
0: Yeah, that's all.
2: That's a simple solution.
0: Yeah, that's all. You could say that's whatever you want if you own it.
3: Yeah, that's the solution to all of it.
1: But he can't do it.
3: And that was my number one thing, to sign it.
0: Yeah, so I'm fine.
3: I don't care what he says.
0: And we blocked him because he wasn't here. I didn't know where the hell he was.

0: could say anything. It doesn't mean anything.
1: That's a good point, too. There is a, I want to say it's Greece as a country that they are trying to pass something that makes it illegal. Like, you can't be anonymous on
2: social media,
1: online or social media. Mm-hmm. Like, if you're going to say something, own it.
2: That's been a big topic for quite a while now.
1: Yeah. I like that. That seems fair.
0: Mm-hmm. Yeah.
1: Why not?
0: Own it.
1: Well, you can hit us up. I assure you that we get your texts. You can send the text over to 22987. You can call in 877-44-WOODY. We're going to take a quick break. More Woody shows next. Hang on.
3: 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I got diarrhea. My mouth is dry.
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1: So Gina is getting her dog.
2: Finally.
3: Yes.
1: I feel like she's had it for a
3: Me
1: month.
3: Too.
2: Well, she's been like ramping up to
3: I've
2: it.
3: I've been preparing.
1: Oh, I know.
3: You don't want to see my Amazon cart.
1: Before we get to all that, so over in Germany, there's this new thing popping up for people who insist on bringing their pets with them to the grocery store.
4: Okay.
1: They've introduced it's a safe pet parking pad.
3: Oh.
1: And they look like those Amazon lockers.
4: Oh, really?
3: What?
1: Yeah, so like you leave your pet in one of these things.
3: That's kind of brilliant. Okay, cool.
1: Outside the store
3: it's like a little crate.
1: You shouldn't be bringing your stupid dog into the store.
3: And I agree.
1: I love my dog, but I'm not bringing her into the store unless it's PetSmart.
3: Yeah, I don't think it's sanitary.
1: Pick out her new toy.
2: Yeah. Those look like Petco when they have the little kittens for
3: adoption. Yeah, so but it makes me nervous. Like someone might steal my dog because she's so cute.
5: They don't have your access code.
1: They're temperature controlled kennel spaces. All right, the store entrance, it's ventilated, they're like hygienic, it's fitted with transparent panels so like they can see in and out. It's not like they're in a
3: closed box.
1: Yeah. So the owners, they're able to access the kennels through an app on their phone. They're given a code that ensures that they're the only ones allowed to unlock the kennel that the dog is in. And social media so far has been cool with it. I thought social media would come down and be like, this is ridiculous.
3: No, this is great.
4: I think it's cool, but I wouldn't use it.
1: It's better than leaving the dog in the car where people leave the windows up and leave him in a hot car or something.
3: Or letting him crap all over a grocery store.
1: Well, I don't really see him as crapping. I just don't think it's an inappropriate place.
2: But why bring your dog to the store with you just to put it in a kennel? Wouldn't your dog be better off just staying home?
1: Maybe you're out, you know, walking the neighborhood and you decide to pop into the store to pick up a gallon of milk.
5: Yeah, or you go to the vet or something. Yeah.
1: Something. I don't know.
2: I see no wrong with this.
1: I've never been in a situation where I'm like, man, I really need to go through the grocery store right now, but I got my dog with me.
3: You just have to have the dog with you.
1: I think it's just people that they bring their dog everywhere.
3: Yeah,
5: that's going to be tempting. I've been in situations, though, where I just have my dog with me and then I need to bring her in. I mean, if I'm traveling somewhere.
2: She's in a bag, right?
5: She's in a bag, yeah. She's little. She's portable.
1: If you're traveling somewhere, what? Finish that thought.
5: Like if I'm going somewhere for the weekend and then I'm driving somewhere far and I have her in the car with me and then I need to stop and go somewhere or get something or do something, she's with me. I have to take her.
1: But you wouldn't just leave her in the car, crack the window?
5: Never.
2: Why?
5: Because what if it's hot or somebody steals her and
1: crack
5: she would
1: the
5: be
1: window.
5: Scared?
1: Yeah. I mean, like,
5: no.
1: Scared.
6: Not even gas station for like 30 seconds.
5: Nope.
6: Wow.
2: She's in the bag and just
4: Good
2: bring her.
4: I know. Her dog's like 3 pounds. It's easy to bring her. Anyway, no one's even.
1: It's not that it's easy. The point is not that it's it's just easy to bring. Like it's the whole point of restaurants. There's certain places, restaurants, grocery stores.
4: Yeah, I'll never do that.
1: Yeah,
2: I've left my dog in the car for 3 minutes at a time, depending on the weather. Never on a hot day.
1: Now let's discuss Gina and this quote dog.
3: Quote dog,
5: baby.
1: That she's getting this her new cat.
3: Yeah, my new bunny.
1: Yeah,
2: legal
1: her,
2: bunny.
3: Yeah,
1: her new cat that identifies as a dog.
3: Yeah,
1: all right. It's
3: she's
1: a
3: Coton de Tulière.
1: Yeah. Okay. First of all, the name, right?
2: Right. The name.
1: That's not a real name of a dog breed.
2: The name ruins.
1: Yeah. Right. Yeah.
2: The name ruins it.
3: It just means a cotton dog.
1: Greg, what did you determine? What's the minimum weight for an animal to be considered a dog?
2: I would personally 35 pounds ish.
1: Okay.
3: Gonna need three of them
6: at least.
2: Yeah.
1: I want to know if this is yours. It was left on the printer. Tyler brought it in.
3: Crap.
1: Tyler brought it in thinking that it was something that I printed out. The 10-week puppy daily routine chart.
3: No!
1: Is this yours?
3: Yeah. Okay. I printed it on the wrong printer and I thought it didn't print.
1: Oh.

0: It printed like four times.
1: What's wrong with it?
0: Okay.
2: Why you see that?
0: Dude, it's a dog. And she's treating this thing as if it's an infant. Like
2: I'm trying to do the right
0: like
2: thing.
0: Like a person.
2: I've researched what happened.
0: Okay,
2: I do
0: so
2: it.
0: You want to hear what this calls for,
1: I
0: Greg?
1: Do. I'm wondering if it includes what Gina has said that made it the most like she's having a baby, not
2: what?
1: A dog.
0: Yeah.
1: I'm going to have to put it down for a nap.
2: Yeah.
0: That's what I told you. That's what my sister did when she had her first dog. Before she had kids, she was practicing with this dog. And like, oh, well, Oscar is napping. It got to be quiet. I'm like, it's a dog.
2: They said that when they're that little, you have to put them in a quiet room and perhaps put on a white noise machine.
0: Okay, I want to state it for the record. Mm-hmm. I want to state it for the record. I do love dogs. I love my dog. I have a suicide pact with my dog.
2: Yeah.
0: I get it. I love, they're sweet and everything else.
1: They're miracles.
0: But like, let's keep it like under, let's keep some perspective here.
2: Can I just say one thing before this starts? When I'm into anything, I go all in. Like, I want to know everything, how to do it. Like, that. Whatever you're about to read, I will admit it's going up on the fridge.
0: What do you mean, whatever I'm about to read? You know exactly what
2: I know,
0: I'm about
2: but I'm
0: to
2: saying
0: read.
2: For everyone else, this is going to be like...
0: Okay, here's what it says.
2: Okay.
1: And what's the title of this document?
0: 10-week puppy daily routine chart.
2: This is humiliating. I did not mean to leave it on the printer. Thank you, Morgan.
0: It's going to be her entire personality.
2: Yeah, for 10 weeks.
3: Might as well
0: so,
3: do it right.
0: Let's start with morning. 6:45.
3: Oh, it has times.
0: Oh yeah,
2: dude. That's the point. It's a schedule.
0: Morgan,
3: to the 45s.
2: It's a schedule.
4: Oh okay. Wow,
3: that's sad. Gina.
0: Okay, here we go.
2: It's a baby.
3: All right, let's hear it.
0: It's a dog.
2: It's a puppy.
0: It's a dog. All right, here we go. 6:45.
2: Yeah.
0: Wake and potty. Like you're gonna wake the dog up.
2: Well, it's
0: time to get up.
1: Yeah,
2: I don't know. I think you're supposed to.
1: Counterintuitive.
0: 7 a.m.
1: That's why they say let sleeping dogs lie.
0: 7:20, potty. 7:30 to 8:15, play / training.
2: Yeah.
0: 8:15 to 10 a.m., nap number one.
2: Yeah.
0: Nap?
4: Huh?
2: They sleep like 20 hours a day.
0: But let the dog be. Just let it's going to nap, let it nap. Like if it's going to be awake, let it be
2: no,
0: awake.
2: No, that's not
4: Wait,
2: what it says.
4: Who's even doing this? She's not even around.
2: I have a husband
0: okay,
2: and a child.
0: Mid-morning. We're at 10 a.m., potty.
2: Yeah.
0: 10:15 to 11, play / training. 11 a.m., potty and wind down.
1: Potty and wind
0: this
1: down.
0: This is a dog.
2: Yeah.
1: Time to
0: 11:15 to 12:30, nap number two. Now we're to afternoon, 12:30. Wake and potty. 1 p.m., lunch. 1:20, potty.
2: Yeah.
0: 1:30 to 2:15, play / enrichment.
2: Enrichment. What do you think that could mean?
0: 2:15 to 3:15, nap number three.
1: Maybe enrichment is meeting other dogs?
0: 3:15, wake and potty. 3:30, potty. 3:45 to 5 p.m., calm play and bonding.
2: Aww.
3: Is this dog getting time for itself?
2: All the sleep.
0: 5 p.m., nap number four, short nap. Now we're into the evening, you guys.
3: Okay.
1: Gotta eat.
2: Yeah.
0: 5:30, wake and potty. 6:30, dinner. 6:50, potty. 7 to 8 p.m., light play and training. 8 to 9 p.m., nap number 5. 9 p.m., wake and potty. 9 p.m. to 10:15, calm time, snuggles, chew toys.
2: Aww, snuggles.
0: Night routine. 10:45 to 11 p.m., final potty.
1: How late are you supposed to be up?
2: No,
0: 11 p.m.,
2: for.
0: Crate for sleep.
2: Yeah.
0: Overnight, 3:30 a.m., potty break.
2: Yeah.
0: No play, dark, quiet, back to crate immediately.
4: Does anybody work?
0: 6:45 a.m.
2: Like we're a two-income house.
0: Wake and start day again. This makes me want to put a gun in my mouth.
2: Look.
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1: Looking for something to watch? 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Next week on Netflix, Tuesday, the debut of the stand-up special Wanda Sykes, Legacy. Next Wednesday on Netflix, the premiere of the music documentary Kylie on the life and career of Kylie Minogue. Next Thursday, the start of the Netflix sci-fi dramedy, The Burrows, starring Alfred Molina, Alfre Woodard, Bill Pullman, Gina Davis, and more. Next Friday on Netflix, the start of the adult animation series Mating Season from the makers of Big Mouth and the comedy film Ladies First, starring Sacha Baron Cohen and Rosamund Pike. Next Sunday, season 2 of the Netflix comedy Bad Thoughts, starring Tom Segura, and live at 2:50 p.m. Eastern, the F1 Canadian Grand Prix. Next Monday on Acorn TV, the debut of the mystery comedy You're Killing Me, starring Brooke Shields. Next Tuesday on Hulu, the documentary film The Nightmare Upstairs, What Happened to Ty and Bryn. Next Thursday on Paramount Plus, the 4th season premiere of SkyMed. Next Friday on Paramount Plus with Showtime, the launch of season 8 of The Chi. Next Wednesday on Apple TV, the launch of the new crime dramedy, Maximum Pleasure Guaranteed, starring Tatiana Maslany. Next Wednesday on Amazon Prime Video, the debut of the one-off film Tom Clancy's Jack Ryan Ghost War, starring John Krasinski. Next Thursday on Amazon Prime Video, the documentary film Kyle Larson vs. The Double. And next Friday over on Peacock, the streaming release of Kill Bill, The Whole Bloody Affair.
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2: Makes everything worse. Hot, uncomfortable. Hot, but windy.
3: Ugh.
2: Worse.
3: It's like you're in an oven.
2: Rain, okay. Mm-hmm. Rain, but wind.
3: Yeah.
2: Goes right in your face.
3: Second yeah. Rain, yeah.
2: Snow, but wind.
4: Uh-huh.
2: It's worse.
0: The Woody Show.
5: Yeah, Gina's getting plenty of advice.
6: Real advice.
5: On the text from people like Rockstar Yorkie.
7: Oh, wow.
6: Yeah, I haven't seen that
5: one. And other
6: one.
5: People who have Instagrams for their dogs. You know,
6: I haven't seen that one yet.
5: Yeah.
7: Awesome.
5: Which is exactly what we're trying to keep her from becoming, which is a crazy dog person.
8: Now, to be fair, somebody texted in that you and I, Woody, are not getting that large dogs are very different than small dogs.
7: Oh.
8: So we could be getting this all wrong.
6: Okay.
7: All right.
8: Maybe that's the case, Gina.
6: Maybe.
5: Mm. Maybe.
6: Yeah. And, or what about Gina's just trying to be a good dog mom? Give her some slack. Yeah. Obvi, half this list won't be done, which is what I was trying to say.
8: I said I applauded your effort.
6: Thank you.
5: Yeah, raising a puppy is not rocket science. It's like the...
8: I can't speak to it. Never had a
5: it's
8: puppy.
5: It's like babies, like human yeah. babies. People make it way more difficult than it is. And I guess if you're going into mm-hmm. it and you've never done it before... That's why by the second or third one, you're like, oh,
7: yeah,
5: okay.
7: Easy peasy.
5: Like the first kid is like this crazy,
8: yeah.
5: you know, routine or whatever.
6: Right.
5: Your
6: uh-huh.
5: baby wipe warmers. The yeah. third kid's changing his own diaper.
6: Well, and also I think Sammy you know? And Greg can speak to this more than anyone else in this room, that when I don't know something or if it's my first experience doing something, there's
8: every
6: not a question
8: variable must be
6: that
8: examined.
6: Won't be. This is who I want to be prepared.
5: Oh, wait,
6: I want
5: to
6: over-prepare.
5: That's why, mm-hmm. you know, we were discussing, if you're just joining us, found this on the printer, dumbass Tyler brought it in thinking it was mine. I go, oh, it's not mine, but I think I know who it is. You give that to me.
6: Yeah.
5: Brought it. Mm-hmm. It's a schedule basically every 15 minutes of what to do with this dog.
6: Well, and
5: from 5 a.m. in the morning until 11 p.m. at night.
8: Yeah.
6: Or more.
9: Just, yeah, yeah, even then again at 3:30 in the morning.
5: Yeah. Yeah.
6: Yeah. And I want to know what the rules are so I can break them.
5: Follow up from Mother's Day. I just thought this was funny. Somebody said, I sent my mom a Mother's Day text, and all she said was thanks.
6: Ooh.
5: I asked her what was wrong, and she said that the text made her feel undervalued and a call would have been better.
7: Oh, yeah.
6: Yeah,
7: for sure.
6: I mean,
8: okay,
6: I think we can
8: fair.
6: All agree with that.
8: Yeah. That's fair.
5: I don't know, like, what if you're calling later? But like, you wake up in the morning, the first thing you think is like, oh, it's Mother's Day. Hey, happy birthday, Ma. And you'll call later.
9: Well, then say I'll call you later.
5: Okay.
7: I would always call later.
5: I got a card from my 5-year-old that said, I love you, Mom, but I love Dad more.
7: Oh, damn.
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Star 99.1. Good morning. Hi, it's Mel Taylor. Do you ever have those days where things are kind of out of your control, but you don't realize it just yet? You know, things are just like not going right. It's a little crazy. You got this and that. And you just have like 30 things you're trying to get to, but you just physically can't. That's kind of what I'm feeling today. But then you have the moment where you're like, okay, you know what? It's okay. One thing at a time. Or at least I try. That's kind of where I'm at right now. Like too overwhelmed. Let it bother me. I get to hang out with you for the next few hours, play some tunes. Every hour that I am here, you have a chance to win $1,000. That's kind of cool. Plus, got a lot of really cool things going on that I will share with you. We'll do some rock news, some random facts, some crazy fun stories. If there's anything you'd like to hear or you got something going on, you can find me on social at DJ Mel Taylor. Or if you listen in the iHeartRadio.

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0: Hawaii's alternative rock star 99.1. Second Chance from Shinedown. Did you get to see them actually perform that song on the season finale of American Idol?
1: It was great, actually. I loved all the performances, and I had not really watched the full season, but I watched the last one because I knew Shinedown was on it. Motley Crue was on with Carrie Underwood. It's very cool. Carrie Underwood, man, she's fire. It's some Pearl Jam. It's Better Man.

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1: Alanis, and a request for Julie, who's working today. Thank you so much for listening on the job and whatever that your Wednesday holds for you. It's Young the Giant. It's different kind of love.

0: Young the Giant, Different Kind of Love. We can have a different kind of love. In Color, Headlights. Yellow Card, Bedroom Posters.
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Hawaii's alternative rock, Star 99.1. If you are a big All American Rejects fan, you probably already know this, but their new album comes out this Friday. I can't wait to get my hands on it. So they're one of my most favorite bands. This is one of my favorite go-to songs. I know, I'll be quiet. I'll let you enjoy it. It's Move Along, and catch their new record on Friday.

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Coming up, two songs. We'll take a look at your random facts for the day. How did the Guinness Book of World Records start? And where did the term fridge come from?

0: Star 99.1, Hawaii's alternative rock. Let's take a look today at your random facts. The first British group to debut at number one on the Billboard 200 was actually the first album, One Direction. That was 2012. No British act has done it since, with the exception of Zayn Malik and Harry Styles from One Direction. But these were their debut solo albums. Sylvester Stallone asked Queen for the rights to use Another One Bites the Dust for Rocky III, but they kindly declined. So he asked Survivor to write a song, and that's where Eye of the Tiger came. The term fridge doesn't come from refrigerator. It actually comes from Frigidaire, the company that produced the very first self-contained refrigerators in 1919. Many Americans called all refrigerators Frigidaire or fridges. And the Guinness Book of World Records exists because the director of Guinness Breweries had an argument in 1951 over which bird is faster, the golden plover or the red grouse. And he said, you know what? We need a book to settle bar arguments. So that's why he created the Guinness Book of World Records. And the fastest bird is the golden plover, by the way.
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1: If you have Amazon Prime, you might not know this, but there is so many cool music things for you to check out. 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And then also just video channels. Like, you can put in whatever you want. You want country, rock, pop, alternative. Like, it'll just play video back to back. It was great for a party that I just did. I did 90s stuff. It's Tame Impala. It's

Hi, it's Mel Taylor, and we would love it if you would hit us up with a request. Let us know what's going on, what you think. 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

Why is alternative rock star 99.1? Have you ever seen The Offspring? I recently saw them and I almost forgot how many hits they have. And man, the crowd just goes so crazy. Dexter still just does such a great job at captivating up there as frontman. Lovely the band. It's Broken.

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Something new on our radar just popped up. A very special exclusive with Hayley Williams from Paramore. I got details for you coming up here in just a few minutes. I wish

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1: 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Hi there, it's Mel Taylor. So an exclusive tomorrow. I love this. I love Hayley Williams. She's doing an iHeartRadio Live, and she's about to head out this fall on her towards the Hayley Williams Show. She's decided to share it with iHeartRadio. So we're all celebrating tomorrow. 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She's going to share stories behind the scene, the tour, and really what's next in her chapter. What does it mean for her? 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

Star 99.1, Hawaii's alternative rock. Taking a look at the international calendar. It's National Receptionist Day. Much love. Thank you for doing what you do. National Fruit Cocktail Day, Crouton Day, and Apple Pie Day. Apple pie sounds pretty awesome. I'm

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We've got a chance for you to go see Weezer, airfare, hotel taken care of, ground transportation, and you get to play pickleball with Weezer. It's a pretty fun one. It just went up this week.

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1: Dirty Heads, One of Those Days. Whiskey on tap, bag for the week, back and for the cat. Cannon, Starlight.
0: 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Scary. 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Really stupid easy. It's the sweet spot between watching numbers go up and going to jail. You listen, we pay $1,000. We're probably already paying someone.
3: Thank you.
0: Yeah, you're welcome. Alternative income. All cash, no catch. Well, except for maybe this sponsor.
4: 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Hawaii, are you ready to take your fitness to the next level?

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Hawaii's alternative rock, Star 99.1. It's kind of crazy thinking that we probably will never see more music from this band. Corey Taylor has sort of moved on. He's got his solo stuff, and then also, of course, Slipknot. It's Stone Sour with Through Glass. I'm looking

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What's up, Mel Taylor here on Star 99.1. The neighborhood is on the island now officially and live at Blaisdell Arena tonight. Might be able to snag some tickets. I don't know. You can check at Ticketmaster.com. And good luck. It's going to be a great show tonight with Star 99.1.

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I always love a good feel-good story and kind of one of those two where you're like, what would I do if you found a fanny pack full of $30,000? That did happen. I got the story for you coming up here in just a few minutes. It's Stone Temple Pilots.

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1: 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I'll talk about it more in my rock music news next hour, but American Music Awards are coming up on Memorial Day on the 25th, and announced all the performers. I'll get to that. But I wanted to mention that Somber would be a part this year, and I'm sure, I would say probably going to win something. It's Back to Friends.

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Back in the day, I used to have to use, like, you know, foil and antennas. You don't have to do that anymore. And thank you so much for listening.

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$1,000 might not change your life, but it'll certainly change your weekend plans and perhaps your judgment. 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
1: I got new music from Muse. We just started playing this. It's off their new album, The Wow Signal, which is expected to come out June the 26th. The song is called Be With You. It's

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